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10: In Arizona, water isn't just a worry, it's a crisis. I'm Jonathan Nez. Growing up in northern Arizona, my family didn't have running water or electricity. We had to take care of livestock, farm to tend, and water to haul. That's why as president of the Navajo Nation, I work with the Trump administration and other elected officials to deliver greater water access to northern Arizona. Now, Arizona is facing steep water cuts from the federal government that threaten rural Arizona and our way of life. I'm running for Congress because incumbent Congressman Eli Crane is making a bad problem even worse, sending tax dollars for Arizona's water infrastructure to other states but ours. He even voted for a huge tax break for the data center developers who are sucking up our water and driving up our prices. It has to stop. I'm running for Congress because Eli Crane is failing us, and I approve this message because I'll work with anyone to save Arizona's water. Paid for by Jonathan Nez for Congress.
11: 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I'm Chief Meteorologist Kevin Williams. In Sedona, partly cloudy and chilly tonight, the low 36. Mostly sunshine tomorrow, the high 65. In Chino Valley tonight, partly cloudy, down to 36. Sunshine tomorrow, the high 65. In Flagstaff, an isolated shower thunderstorm early. Otherwise, partly cloudy, chilly tonight with a diminishing breeze, low 28. Mostly sunshine tomorrow, the high 57.
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5: I'm Chief Meteorologist Kevin Williams from the 96.7 The Wolf Weather Center. In Sedona, partly cloudy and chilly tonight, the low 36. Mostly sunshine tomorrow, the high 65. In Chino Valley tonight, partly cloudy, down to 36. Sunshine tomorrow, the high 65. In Flagstaff, an isolated shower thunderstorm early. Otherwise, partly cloudy, chilly tonight with a diminishing breeze, low 28. Mostly sunshine tomorrow, the high 57.
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4: 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Overnight in Flagstaff, partly cloudy and chilly, the low 28. For your Wednesday, mostly sunny and cool, the high 57. In Cottonwood, down at 40 overnight and fair, mostly sunny and 74, the high on Wednesday. And in Chino Valley overnight, partly cloudy to occasionally clear, the low 36. Sunshine prevails on Wednesday, the high 65.
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4: From the 96.7 The Wolf Weather Center, here's your Northern Arizona weather. Overnight in Flagstaff, partly cloudy and chilly, the low 28. For your Wednesday, mostly sunny and cool, the high 57. In Cottonwood, down at 40 overnight and fair, mostly sunny and 74, the high on Wednesday. And in Chino Valley overnight, partly cloudy to occasionally clear, the low 36. Sunshine prevails on Wednesday, the high 65.
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0: Because you own a timeshare? 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
1: 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Overnight in Flagstaff, partly cloudy and chilly, the low 28. For your Wednesday, mostly sunny and cool, the high 57. In Cottonwood, down at 40 overnight and fair, mostly sunny and 74, the high on Wednesday. And in Chino Valley overnight, partly cloudy to occasionally clear, the low 36. Sunshine prevails on Wednesday, the high 65.
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3: 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Overnight in Flagstaff, partly cloudy and chilly, the low 28. For your Wednesday, mostly sunny and cool, the high 57. In Cottonwood, down at 40 overnight in Fair, mostly sunny and 74, the high on Wednesday. And in Chino Valley overnight, partly cloudy to occasionally clear, the low 36. Sunshine prevails on Wednesday, the high 65.
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been round, and it takes a time, but to check outside the game. And you know what I'm talking about. Just let me know if you wanna go to that whole mile on the range. 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

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The Wolf.

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1: I'm going off the rails on a crazy train. 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
2: In the studios, well, first of all, Mr. Godwin is behind the glass over there.
3: That's hello, right. Everybody.
2: We like to keep him separated. Pat, I'm going to ask you to do a very short tribute in a matter of moments. So, do you have your keyboard in there?
3: I do.
2: Is it working?
3: I think.
2: Okay, give me a little chord or two.
3: That's not.
2: Okay, good.
4: I love it. This is hot, Pat camera. I love this.
5: Why,
4: this
5: thank
4: is,
5: you.
4: Yeah, you yeah. see.
5: It's all the angle, baby.
2: Yes, from this angle.
6: Drink it in.
2: What is it? Is it the lighting?
4: It's the lighting. It's the angle. It's everything. I wish we could all have this camera.
2: The nose picking kind of takes away from the from the glamour there. Keep your hands in the key. Give me a chord or two, will you?
3: It's not working.
4: No.
2: Okay, good. There goes that joke.
3: All right. A lot going on in here.
2: Okay, sorry.
6: A lot of moving parts.
3: I think Tim unplugged me. No,
7: I did not.
6: Yeah. Professional courtesy.
2: Joining us in the studio, comedian Tim Cavanaugh on the guitar. It's the very fine guitarist and artist Michael Clark. How's that keyboard in there, Pat?
3: Still not working.
2: Okay, good.
3: We even had Eddie in here.
2: Okay, there goes that joke.
7: The joke is evergreen. So just take your time.
2: It'll last forever. They don't call it second base in England, right?
4: Which base?
2: Well, cup and a feel is second base, right?
4: And that's up the shirt? Is that a cup of feel?
2: I don't think it has to be up necessarily.
6: I think second base is top.
4: Oh, okay. It could be through.
2: Yeah.
6: Third base is...
2: There's no need to go through the whole... I think we all know.
6: And I think the whole thing is
2: sliding
6: into home.
2: I think we're clear on that.
6: We're talking about baseball.
2: I was just curious. Do they have a similar thing with cricket or something?
4: Oh, I don't know.
6: I bet they do.
2: In the UK?
4: Yeah.
2: There's certain things that they wouldn't... Anyway, I'm sorry. Let's get back to the action.
6: Uh-huh.
2: Do you remember?
7: Yeah, I almost got to second base one time, but I balked.
6: That's a balk. Take your base.
7: That's a balk.
6: Take your base.
2: What's happening, Ms. Hooker, over there at the Incogni News Desk?
4: Police in Georgia arrested a man after he allegedly tried to fake a medical emergency to get out of paying for his dinner last week. Douglasville police said the 26-year-old man, Mr. Abdul Rashid, called 911 from the Red Lobster on Highway 5. Officers said the man was fine, but he was hoping to avoid his $63 bill.
7: Whoa. He got the crabs.
6: You know what he did?
7: Come on.
6: Red Lobster, that's like the whole...
4: Oh, no, that's amateur hour. $63? I could do that.
6: Well, it's just for him, though, right?
4: Yeah, I could do it.
2: I have a question, though, technically.
4: Mm-hmm.
2: The ambulance is going to cost him $5,000.
4: Easy, yeah.
2: Whatever.
6: Like yeah.
2: They're not, you're going to have to. Sad.
4: He was arrested on charges of theft of service, unlawful conduct during a 911 call, and making a false report.
2: This is why I should be a judge.
6: Yes, you should be a judge.
2: A guy like this, you make him take off his clothes.
6: Mm-hmm.
2: And get inside the lobster tank.
6: Yes.
2: Hold them by the arms and let the lobsters do their thing.
6: I like it. Is Red Lobster coming back and I missed it?
2: Take the rubber bands off their claws and let them go for it.
6: Huh.
2: They
4: only closed a couple.
6: Okay.
4: Yeah, they're still open.
2: Pat?
6: I like the scampi.
2: Is that still your son's favorite place to go?
3: Still loves it. Yeah, he loves it.
8: Yeah, like $65. That's just one of Jimmy's lobsters,
3: that's
8: right?
3: That's his appetizer.
6: Yeah, that's right.
2: That's his favorite place, right?
6: Yeah, there you go.
2: Okay. Well,
7: expensive kid.
6: And hey, Dad, tip that waitress. She's been very
2: nice. So this guy has got to pay the ambulance and he gets banned from Cheddar Bay.
4: Can't return.
2: They arrested him. What else you got?
4: Some people occasionally feel their phone vibrating in their pocket, only to discover that there was no call, text, or notification. Researchers call these phantom vibrations. Scientists believe they happen because repeated phone alerts train the brain to expect the sensation. When you're anticipating a call or text, the brain may mistake an ordinary sensation, such as clothes rubbing against your skin or a small muscle twitch, for your phone vibrating. For people who find phantom vibrations especially annoying, researchers suggest turning off the vibration setting, carrying the phone in a different pocket, or simply spending less time on call.
2: Huh. Do you get those?
4: Yeah, occasionally.
8: I'm not even, exaggerating in the least. I'm in the shower today, and I thought I got a text. Like, I swore I heard...
4: You heard the...
8: The ding.
4: Okay.
8: On the counter, and I was like, oh, chick's not feeling good today. and I got out.
2: No, we should explain.
8: I checked the phone, and it was nothing. Like, I hadn't gotten a text.
4: Oh, so you heard it. It was
8: audio. I heard
4: it,
8: and it didn't happen.
4: That's weird.
7: Wow, that's a lot going on in the shower.
8: Yeah.
2: We need to explain that. That sounded weird.
7: Yeah, not all what.
2: Let's just say Chick would be ill on a given day.
7: Oh,
8: well, it's a Monday.
6: Okay. I'm feeling something coming on right now.
2: I'll have to call Oskay and tell him, hey, you got to.
6: I'm going to start calling you every morning when I get up.
7: So every day you hope you can hear your call. That something has happened to Chick. Come in, right?
2: Yeah. Write this down, Pat. Phantom Vibrations would be a good Beach Boys Halloween song. Well,
3: yeah, Beach Boy parody.
7: Oh, yeah.
2: I'm picking up good vibrations.
8: Oh, do we have piano?
2: Now, where do you stand? Michael, you're a huge Beach Boys guy.
5: Yeah.
2: As am I. And I defend Mike Love, and very few do.
5: Yeah, that's
2: but, I mean, would Good Vibrations be as good of a song if it didn't have those lyrics?
5: Well, you know, Mike Love wrote a bunch of great lyrics. That's always, you know,
2: yeah, so
5: been no problem.
2: As a person, maybe you may have problems with
5: it. Yeah.
2: Okay.
5: That kind of thing. He was a good lyricist.
3: Yeah, California Girls, that's him. Yeah.
2: But Good Vibrations. Certainly top 10 of all time.
5: It's a classic.
4: Can you tell me why you would have to defend him? Just because I don't know a lot about
2: A lot of people don't like him, and you get a lot of the Brian Wilson was a genius stuff.
4: Oh, okay.
2: And Mike's had some issues.
5: He said a lot of stuff about Brian Wilson that really.
2: Look at the song. The Beach Boys were the classic example of a band. The less you read about them, the more you enjoy their music.
4: Is that the band Uncle Jesse is in?
6: Yes.
4: Okay. Yeah. That's
6: John Stamos on Conga.
4: Thank you. Yeah.
2: Enjoy the great music. Don't read about the band.
4: Okay, got it.
2: It's too depressing.
8: Do you remember the baseball player Brian Wilson? He had a big big beard.
7: Yes, I remember.
8: I was at a liquor store one day buying liquor, and right? the attendant, he goes, you know, you look like Brian Wilson, and I go, the Beach Boy?
7: Yeah.
8: And he goes, what? No, the baseball player.
7: The baseball
8: player. And I had never heard of the baseball player.
5: Well, no.
8: But I looked exactly like him.
2: Well, actually, there was the sandbox period where you did look like Brian Wilson, where he... Essentially, he got fat. He had a piano in a sandbox and had a huge beard.
5: Yeah.
4: Isn't there a song about wanting one of them staying in bed for years?
2: Yeah.
3: The Bare Naked Ladies.
4: Yeah. Oh, yeah. There you go. Thank you.
2: Dr. Landy and the whole thing. Again, I shouldn't have ever read anything about the Beach Boys. Their music is great.
5: Oh, my God.
2: Don't read about them. You're welcome. Okay. I'm doing you a favor.
4: Got it.
7: Charles Manson sat in with them, didn't he?
5: Yeah.
2: Again, that's none of this is helpful.
4: Is that true? This makes me more interested.
6: Dennis Wilson and Charles Manson, best friends.
5: Yeah.
2: I believe there's I believe on Dennis Wilson's solo album, Pacific
5: Ocean Blue.
2: Ocean Blue.
6: There's that is getting a lot of, hey, this is the greatest album ever made.
2: It's not.
6: Online. No, it's not. I know.
4: So when did their friendship fall off?
2: I think maybe when Charlie got carted off to the jail.
3: Yeah. About the time of the killings.
2: Again, we're violating my whole point here.
6: I think the swastika in his forehead, probably.
4: Oh, yeah, that
2: the less one knows. Enjoy the great music of the Beach Boys. I'm sorry. Where were we? Oh, I know. We have a guest in the studio.
6: Charlie Manson. Right?
7: Yeah, which is the one who had the underwater problem with the
3: swimming?
2: Dennis had to drown. The less we talk about this,
3: underwater problem.
7: Can I do my tribute to Dennis Wilson?
5: No.
2: Oh, please.
5: No.
7: Drown, drown, getting drowned. I'm getting drowned. I'm getting drowned.
4: This is really sad, actually.
2: Yeah. I specifically said, don't go into the back room.
6: Tom was way early on this. Yeah.
2: How
4: do we not have a documentary about them?
2: Oh, there's about five of them.
4: Oh, there are?
2: Oh, yeah. Each one's more depressing than the other.
4: Okay.
5: You know, the Manson family stole Dennis Wilson's Ferrari and burned it up downtown in L.A.
4: Really?
5: Burn it down.
2: Oh. Yeah, stick it to the man.
4: Right.
2: Yeah.
4: Right. Yeah.
2: Burn down an expensive Italian
7: car.
2: That'll get him.
7: Squeaky Frome? Was she one of the
5: Mansons?
2: Yeah, Squeaky was one of the Mansons. Yeah.
5: Was she?
7: Yeah, Squeaky Frome.
2: Yep,
7: yeah.
2: Yep.
4: How do you get that nickname?
2: I was just going to say don't ask.
4: Oh, there's another story there. Great.
7: She gets the grease.
4: Oh.
2: Okay.
7: Squeaky Frome.
2: You have another song for us over there, Tim?
7: I do.
2: Let's get to
7: it. This is a song that's based on a true story. My older brother, Bob, who's a wonderful guy, when he got out of college, his first job was in HR at Skill Corporation in Chicago. And his job as an HR guy, he was the drug tester. Mm. And he inspired me. He told me about the job. And it was really more fascinating than I realized.
2: So the employees would have to come in to him and prove they were not on on high on something?
7: Yes, exactly right. And so this song is about that job. Here we go.

I'm a creepy jerk. Once a month, I test him for drugs. The way I do it drives him nuts. I pull my chair right up to the urinal. I write down what I see in my official journal.

I got a cup. I got a C-U-P. I got a cup. Yeah, I got a C-U-P. They want respect, just like Aretha, but I gotta make sure it comes from your urethras.

0: There we go.
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2: Stay tuned. 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

0: Lucy called me a butt kisser. Bye.
1: It's our way of making sure you haven't missed anything. This is Bob and Tom Extra.
2: Got another letter. Who's this from?
3: Who is this from? sorry, this is from David.
2: Hi, David.
3: He goes, my wife and I were sitting in our recliners.
2: Ah, that's a nice night.
3: She had just gotten hers. She looked at me and said, now the cat will sit. Excuse me. Sorry.
2: What?
4: Careful.
3: Sit is what I said.
5: Okay.
3: Now the cat will sit with me on the kicker router.
2: Yeah. The old kicker router. Yeah, yeah.
3: She was referring to the part your feet rest on a recliner. But what is it called?
2: Yeah, I mean, it's not quite an ottoman. Yeah. The leg rest,
5: not
2: I would
5: foot
2: call it.
5: Rest, yeah.
2: Yeah, I would call it the, yeah, foot rest, leg yeah. rest.
3: I think kicker outer works.
2: That's what it's called from now on. Yeah.
3: The kicker outer. You grab the handle and you always pretend, whenever you do that, I always pretend I'm ejecting from a fighter plane. No?
2: Am I no, what do you say? No, I know exactly.
3: Yeah, you lean back. Been a couple
2: of you don't talk to another, you know, plane over the communications, like
3: so I should be. Doing
2: I
3: got
2: a mail. I've been hitting the tail. The tail winds are. I gotta go.
3: There have been like at least two of those in the last week. Successful
2: bailouts.
3: Boy, there was just one in so England a couple days ago.
6: I always wanted the stick on the side that you shifter to be like 4 feet long, so I didn't even have to lean over. I could just shift it like I'm shifting a big semi. Just pop those feet out.
3: Yeah, that'd be great.
5: What age can my husband and I get our own recliners?
2: Right now.
5: We can?
2: No. Yeah. Oh, yeah.
5: We're talking about it because it's, you know, adult kids, and it's like, man, we could have our own chairs.
2: Yeah.
5: And but I feel like we're too young for it.
2: I feel like not enough women embrace their own chair, you know, like a guy does.
5: Oh, I have.
7: Be close.
5: We're close in bed. We don't need to be close while we're watching TV. But no, it's that. But we're 45 and 47, and I'm like, I think we have to wait till we're 50 to have the
2: 45. Yeah.
3: just to touch on what Ace was hinting at. Do they make a love seat with? With dueling.
5: Yes.
3: Kicker outers.
2: Yeah, they do. Yeah.
5: Yeah.
2: My couch has them on either side, and it is a workout to get the kicker outer back in. Like, I almost have to go to the gym just so, like, at home I can get
5: it. Yeah. Well, we have a sectional, and it has two places next to each other that go out.
2: Yeah.
3: Separately.
5: Yes.
2: It's different, though.
5: It is different.
2: Right.
5: Your own chair is different because then you have your own side table and your own stuff, and I don't know. I think we're going to enter that phase.
2: My own spot is also my cat's spot.
5: Oh.
2: No. No. She'll sit next to me when I go up to pee. I mean, I'm not out of that seat for a second and a half, and I turn around and she's where I was.
5: You warmed it up for her.
2: I know.
3: And my dogs do the same thing.
2: Yeah. And I'm too much of a pushover. I don't live. I don't own my house. My cats do.
3: So then when you get back to your chair, do you pick up the cat?
2: No. I move. Wow. Hey, I'm literally pussy whipped. Yes.
3: That'll put a nice button on that discussion. What is the Cadillac, if you will, of recliners? Anyone?
2: The Lazy Boy still, or the Serta?
5: Barca Lounger.
3: Is it Barca Lounger?
2: I think so.
5: Yeah, I thought so.
4: You had one after your surgery. You gifted it to me, and then I gifted it to somebody
3: else.
4: Well,
3: that was
4: remember that one? That was the Rolls Royce.
2: You gifted it to eBay?
3: That was an electric one.
5: Oh, that got you up.
3: Yeah.
4: Amazing.
3: Those things are pricey.
5: Yeah.
3: You could buy a pretty nice car, used car, for the price of one of those things.
2: Was it fun, though?
3: No, because I was in agony at the
2: time.
3: You
2: weren't in a spot to enjoy it.
3: And you're going, I can't stand up without the help of this stupid.
2: Yeah, you're right. It's not fun when you need it.
3: Yeah, yeah. My kids thought it was hilarious. Look at this.
4: Yeah, but Jimmy loved
2: it. Frankenstein's getting up again.
3: And then, you know, and post surgery, you've got just enough pharmaceuticals in your body, you forget which way is which.
5: Right.
3: Every single time. I think the top one goes, nope, that's the wrong way.
5: Now you're flat on your back.
3: That hurt. Yeah.
2: Actually, you know what gag I miss in movies and stuff? It's always when the hide-a-bed would close on somebody.
3: Oh, great.
5: Yeah, yeah. Oh, that's always
2: wall. Yes, yes.
3: I still have one of those.
5: A Hyda bed or a Murphy bed?
2: Thank you. The Murphy bed is what would go up against the wall.
3: Yeah. I have the Hyda bed. It's at that red couch at the shack.
2: That's probably the heaviest couch you'll own. Recording studio.
5: Couch in my office is a Hyda bed.
2: Is it 1,000 pounds?
5: Yeah, it's not too bad, and it's on wheels, so that helps. Yeah.
4: Does it have a history?
5: I'm worried about the people that use it when we're not here.
3: I'm not saying maybe someone's been using it, but I opened it up. It looked like a Japanese flag.
2: Wow. So not for sex. It was a period.
5: Yeah.
6: Jess, what are you doing in there?
5: It's not mine. We had a denim-covered couch in the old green room, and I think it made its way up here for a little bit. I don't know. That saw a lot of action.
2: Yeah, but that was blacklight nightmare.
3: That was my couch, and I found those denim slipcovers online.
5: Yeah.
3: They're great.
5: You could take them off and wash them.
3: You take them out, and you would take it over to the laundromat where they have the gigantic washing machine.
5: Yeah.
3: And I would wash that thing. Mm-hmm. Little did I know that, I mean, I never used it for anything but sitting, but I later on found out that it was a recreational place for the frolicking of various employees.
2: It was the so-called "how bad do you want these concert tickets" futon.
5: Yeah.
3: Yes, apparently. No need to go into what kind of activity. I think we should just move right on. I mentioned that over the weekend I was in Alexandria, Virginia, beautiful spot. And I went to we all went to this breakfast joint, and I think it was called the High Point. It was great, but I had something I never had before. It was an oblong bagel. I imagine a little smaller than a football kind of thing, and inside it were a couple of poached eggs, and it was delightful. But I found out the name of that bagel. It's called a Jerusalem bagel.
2: Ah,
3: and Pat, you pointed out.
4: Did it have Jesus of Nazareth on it?
3: Jesus of Nazareth on it. Thank you. So it reminded me of something when I was a kid, my mother made all the time that I still love to make. You take a piece of bread, take a shot glass, and make a hole in the bread, and then you fry it with an egg in the middle.
2: Okay.
3: And flip. You ever done this?
2: Yeah.
3: It's delightful.
5: Yeah.
3: I did it as a kid.
2: And kids love it.
5: Yeah. Yeah.
3: But it, my mother called it the a bookity bookity, which that may be regional. So I was trying to figure out what is this called. Justin and I were talking about it off the air, and I did a little homework. There doesn't appear to be a standard name for this.
2: Well,
3: thing.
2: I think that's part of the fun of it.
5: Yeah.
3: Egg in a hole, egg in a basket, egg in a nest, egg in a frame,
2: egg in a hole.
5: At our house, it was toad in a hole.
6: Oh yeah. I've heard of that.
5: Yeah.
6: Is anywhere on the list bookity bookity?
3: No. But I have heard it called this, and this is on the list.
2: Maybe.
3: A gas house.
2: Oh yeah.
5: Okay.
2: Yeah.
5: Sure.
3: A gas house, a cowboy egg, a pirate's eye, a moon over Miami, toad in the hole is the last one
5: okay.
3: on here.
5: Okay, there you go.
2: It's good Alice in Chains song.
3: A one-eyed sailor or a one-eyed jack or an egg with a hat.
5: That's,
3: anyway.
5: That's
2: like one-eyed jack. That's what I'm calling it.
5: Yeah.
3: I still make
2: one-eyed jacks for everybody.
3: But that leads to we have
4: my house, what it was called.
5: Uh-oh.
4: It was called, "There's Your Cereal, Get to the Bus on Time."
2: That's what breakfast was. Yeah.
4: Breakfast in my house. That's what it was called.
2: Very similar in mine.
3: I thought it was called, "Drink Your Shot of Jameson and Get Out of Here."
2: Does anybody remember the feeling of you're just finishing your cereal and you hear the bus?
4: Oh yeah.
5: My stomach hurts just saying that.
4: Many o' time.
2: Yeah.
3: Did you ever eat your cereal in the car?
2: No, I haven't. Did you have?
3: Oh yeah,
2: man.
3: Oh, there were times.
2: Yeah,
3: but yeah, I'm still to this day a big cereal person.
2: Yes,
3: cereal for dinner.
2: Sometimes it's perfect.
3: Yeah,
5: that's true.
3: It can be great. Yeah. I have a ton of cereal in the green room here.
5: Yes,
3: we're going to head over to the sports desk. Jeff Oske sitting in for Mr. McGee. What have you got over there?
6: Well, Joey Chestnut wins a pancake eating contest after downing 40 pancakes.
2: Oh gosh, that has to be tough,
6: man. He's added pancakes to the long list of foods he can eat faster than everyone else. He won the World Pancake Eating Championships in Williamsburg, Virginia, eating 40 pancakes in 10 minutes and setting a new contest record.
3: That's rough.
7: Were they eaten whole or were they sliced?
2: You mean, did he like...
7: Cut them out.
2: Oh, okay. So you or fold it and just... Oh, here we go. Out. We got some
5: video.
2: Or
5: are they silver dollar?
2: Oh, you know what? He's got a cup of syrup.
4: He's just shoving it.
2: So he shoves the pancake in.
3: You think it's syrup or water?
2: I think it's syrup because they have bottled water.
6: Oh, yeah.
2: You must have to take a sip of syrup with each one.
3: God. It looks like he's rolled them up, looks like.
2: He's almost rolled them up like you would a tortilla.
5: Yeah.
2: And just shoveling them in. It's got to be so filling.
5: Yeah, those are full-size pancakes.
4: Yeah, you take a bite of a pancake, it's delicious, but about your second pancake, that's really filling.
2: I agree. About your sixth pancake, you get full.
3: But also you get sleepy. It's like donning a jar of Ativan. Well, I'm going to go sleep now.
2: So sleepy.
5: Yeah. When you're out for breakfast and you're trying to decide between the savory and the sweet, like which one you're going to have, I decided for our family, we just order pancakes for the table. And that way everybody gets a couple of bites of pancake, but you can also have a good protein-filled breakfast.
2: That is great. I have asked for a doggy bag before I've even ordered before.
5: Oh, really?
2: My first thing I say to the waiter is, just so you know, I will eventually need doggy bag. But here's what I'd like. Especially at breakfast, because at a place I've never been, I want to try their pancakes. I want to try their French toast. Yeah. I want to try every style of egg.
3: This says Joey Chestnut beat the person who came in second by 12 pancakes.
6: Yeah, Max Stanford, which I think was the guy next to him who has been in here, the guy with the red mohawk.
2: Yeah.
5: Cool.
6: Only had 28 pancakes. Chestnut took home $2,500 for the victory.
2: Nice.
3: Wow, he can buy two jars of real maple syrup for $2,500.
2: And all those pancakes in only 10 minutes? I mean, he ate them bis quickly.
3: Oh.
2: Now, I'd like to explain to the listener exactly why Tom's laughing. It's not at the quality of the joke, per se.
3: It's the boldness of going. I do that all the time. I go, I know this really is marginal, but I'm going for it.
2: Now, Godwin, he's reacting the same way, but you'll notice he's laugh-free. He does.
4: Sometimes laugh-free, as you know, is funnier. Of course.
6: Well, just for the record, my mom, when we were young, switched from pancake mix to Bisquick.
5: Yeah.
6: It's not the same. Mm-mm. And then she started making Bisquiskets.
5: Yeah.
6: The biscuits out of Bisquick. Horrible.
2: I love them.
6: Just throw them against the wall, and it will leave a chunk out of the wall.
2: Yeah, exactly. I disagree. I agree.
6: You like a Bisquisket.
2: I do.
5: Yeah.
2: And I mean, the way my mom made them, too, they were not even. They were not well-shaped.
6: No.
2: They were hideous looking, and I couldn't get enough of them.
5: Well, that's because you can use that batter for 8 different things.
2: But I'll tell you what, when she would make Bisquick pancakes, that tasted different to me than the Bisquick biscuits.
6: Huh.
2: Hmm. And I never understood it. You think it's all mental?
6: I can taste the Bisquick in my mouth. I hate it.
3: Now, was this a pancake eating contest? Was it a special brand of pancakes? Does it say?
6: It doesn't say. He said before the contest, he said the secret would be finding the perfect rhythm of breathing, biting, chewing, and swallowing.
2: Yeah. You gotta take it seriously when you're taking.
3: Okay, here's a roster. I didn't have this before of who else did it. Mickey Sudo. Remember she was in here?
2: Yeah, she's delightful.
3: She ate 20. She was so cool. She ate 20 and 3. So Joey ate 40. He ate almost twice as many as she did.
2: Yeah, but I mean.
3: And by the way, she's quite delicate.
2: Yeah,
3: She's not, heavy honey by any stretch of the imagination.
2: No, she is not a heavy honey.
3: How is you? She's not a corpulent lady.
2: I like heavy honey.
3: I'm trying to be delicate here. I'm just saying. The point is, she's a slight of build.
5: Yeah.
3: It's a large belly.
5: She is petite.
3: Stomach inside where the food goes.
2: Well, even Joey's not.
5: He's
2: tall.
5: Yeah.
2: Yeah. He's a big dude. Yeah, yeah.
4: Does he date? If you see him shoving that in his mouth, it's not an attractive look.
3: He probably
2: does.
6: Didn't you hear? He's all about the breathing, munching, and swallowing. Maybe
5: there's a viral video of him in a bar, and a woman makes a comment about what else he eats, and he has a very funny comeback. So sounds like he's on board.
3: Okay. Well, sorry, Joey. We'll talk to you next time.
1: Wake up. More Bob and Tom Extra is on the way next. Want to share a letter or comment? 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

0: a repeat, but things are always better the second time around. 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
1: The original Taco Bell jingle that I heard as a child.
2: Come to Taco Bell.
3: Yeah, you were right.
4: Yeah, but I mean,
1: I thought it was ding, ding, ding. At
4: again,
1: the
4: why aren't they celebrating its Mexican origins? I don't understand it.
1: You want, you will be happy with the Frito Bandito.
4: Oh, yeah. I mean, I think.
1: Right?
4: Yes, I would be.
1: I am the Frito Bandito.
4: Let's celebrate the origins of things.
1: Are we celebrating?
4: Yeah, why not? I mean, it's great. The emergence of Mexican food as part of the American diet in certain parts of this country didn't happen until the 70s at the earliest, the dominance of it.
1: Which ethnic food is number one?
4: Well, I mean, back in the day, I would say Chinese food.
1: Italian, Chinese.
4: Now, that's a good question. Maybe Italian, but
1: yeah.
4: Here, listen to this. This is a jingle.
1: Okay.
3: That's Mel Blanc, right?
1: Yes, it is. That is Mel Blanc.
4: Is that offensive to someone?
5: So it's a white guy?
1: Oh, yeah.
5: It's Mel Blanc. Okay. Okay. I just want to be clear.
1: It's a very white guy.
4: Yeah, come on.
1: How much Italian are you? Like 60-70%?
5: No, actually, I'm not as much as I thought I was. Uh-oh. It's like 20.
1: So do you?
4: Who's Italian? Your mom?
5: No, God, no. I don't know what she is. my dad's mom is
4: Italian. Yeah, so then you're at least one quarter Italian.
5: Well, no, it's actually her mom that was off the boat. Yeah.
1: Okay. Are you offended by the little Italian cartoon character on pizza boxes, stuff like that?
5: No. Mm. No, because I don't. I mean. No, it's not.
4: Why would anyone be
5: like
4: offended
5: that.
4: By that?
1: People are. I don't know. I don't think it's up to you to decide. But
4: no,
1: they
4: but it's
1: are.
4: Not up to them either.
1: They
4: just because you're
1: offended.
4: Of Italian heritage, you don't own the origins of pizza.
1: They have the right to be offended.
4: They can be offended all they want, but I don't care. They're wrong.
1: Well, that's not. Welcome to debate class with Tom.
4: No, this is getting ridiculous. Everyone's, I'm offended. Yeah, grow up.
5: What's the last thing that offended you?
1: Now, remember, Tom's the one who said for me to look up empathy in the dictionary.
5: Yeah, that's true.
1: Grow up, you Italian person.
4: No, everyone is taking ownership of everything.
3: What nationality are you, Tom? You're a blend, a nice blend?
4: Yes, of English, Irish, German.
1: English, Irish, royalty. we call it Plymouthian.
4: Plymouth Rockian. I don't know.
1: Plymouth Rockian.
4: It doesn't matter. I was just trying to have some fun with the fact that it's taco day. Enjoy some tacos. Have a good time. And again, the origin of the word taco from dynamite. It was a explosive. They used explosives in the mines in Mexico and they look kind of like tacos.
1: Isn't that another term from explosions, punk?
4: A punk was a thing you would use to light fuses.
1: Yeah, punk. Hey, punk.
4: You'd light it, and it would burn with a lot of flame, kind of like the end of a cigarette.
1: Yeah.
4: See, you would take a punk, and
1: I'd like to speak on behalf of all of my jerk and idiot brothers. I'm offended by the word punk. What do you think of that?
4: Great, you'd be offended.
1: Okay,
4: I don't care.
1: Thank you.
4: I mean, I can see why offended with your level of ignorance and stupidity. But
1: will you use punk in a negative way and offend me?
5: Well, there's no accent you can put. Over punk, you know what I
4: mean?
5: Does
4: punk have an ethnicity attached to it?
1: I don't know.
4: You have to add the ethnicity.
5: You do.
4: Yeah, there are a bunch of Italian. There are a bunch of Italian punks.
5: Right.
4: There are a bunch of Chinese punks. Whatever you want to.
5: Sure.
4: Yeah.
5: There you go. Now it's offensive.
1: That's the name of a new show.
4: No, no, no.
1: Now
4: if you want me to make it offensive, what you got to do is you got to adjust.
1: This is a new bit.
4: The
1: Tom.
4: Ethnicity slightly Italian punks.
5: Oh yeah, that's true.
4: Okay, but I wanted to get to our letters because we have an exciting letter. But can you read yesterday's letter of the year?
1: I don't have it, but I think I can recreate it. Dear Chick, all jumpalines.
5: No. All trampolines.
1: Yes, all trampolines.
4: This began with a letter. We have letters about things that when you can't think of a word, you
5: Yeah, it's from Tony in Lexington.
1: It's called Tom's Speed.
4: But yeah. a little girl, she called the trampoline the jumpaline, which is great. Makes sense.
5: Yes.
4: And then our letter from Tony from Lexington said what?
1: All jumpalines are called...
5: No, all trampolines...
1: are called trampolines after my mom had been on one.
4: Right.
1: Implying like she was a tramp. Mm-hmm. Yeah. And I guess he's trying to insult me, but I
2: agree. Were called jumpalines before your mother got on one.
1: That's why I was trying to get jumpaline in there. Sorry. I was backward.
4: Dear Bob and Tom Show, I just got my Morning Breath Club t-shirt. I was waiting for delivery at the door. Thank you. Well, you're welcome. That's very nice, Lynn. But she goes on to say, that's not the reason I'm writing.
1: Oh, okay.
4: I was listening.
1: That was a bad letter, if that was the reason.
4: I was listening to Little Lila and her creation of the word jumpaline. I liked the word also came up. Popsicles were possibles. Addie's daughter has...
5: Yeah, she would say Hannesizer instead of hand sanitizer.
4: Chick's daughter would say Mazagine instead of magazine.
1: Right.
4: And Pat's brother said Hank-a-burger.
3: Hank-a-burger, yeah.
4: My daughter...
1: But that was just last week, right?
3: Yeah, he serves them where he cooks.
4: My daughter used to say last day and next day because she didn't understand yesterday and tomorrow.
5: Yeah.
4: So last day.
5: That's one.
4: And the next, that's fine.
5: Yeah.
4: It brought back a great memory. I'm sure my kids are imprinted for life. I was listening to your show way back in the day when it was totally inappropriate for me. Well, by the way, both kids are now well adjusted that have been listening to your show since they were little. Thank you, Lynn. I certainly appreciate your letter.
2: This isn't a cute kid, but an ex-wife of mine used to always say, hindsight's 50-50. And if you tried to correct her, she would argue with you because if you look back, you were 50% chance you made the right choice.
5: I'm worried that kind of makes sense to me.
2: Yeah, I
4: can
2: argue it.
4: Yeah, it's kind of funny. Hindsight's 50-50. Thank you very much.
1: Another email to insult Chick.
4: Okay.
1: From Sean. Hey, Chick, I bought a used car. Your mom's dress was in the back seat.
3: Jeez.
1: What do you think of that?
5: Yikes.
2: Well, on a positive, Chick, yesterday I'm in line at the gas station.
1: Uh-huh.
2: Behind me, I hear, Chick McGee, you're my favorite.
5: What?
2: And I turned around, and he just smiled, and in true Chick fashion, I walked off without saying a word.
1: See, this is how I get a bad rap. I'm a man of the people. People out there...

0: thing, and I did a little homework on it, but first we have a letter. I believe the proper name is the Dancing Air Puppet, writes Tom in Erie.
1: That's not the proper name.
0: Or the Dancing Inflatable Tube Man.
2: Tube Man, I think.
3: Maybe Tube Man. Yeah.
0: And have you ever heard the history of that thing? It's really pretty interesting.
2: We had enough history tacos.
1: Now, earlier, I was dismissed for not liking anything at all. But I'll just say here we go again. Go ahead,
2: I'm
1: Tom.
2: Sorry.
1: What's fascinating about the Wacky Tube Man?
0: Don't you? Every time I see one, I smile. They're fun.
4: Right.
0: They're cool.
4: So what's the history?
0: Well, it's kind of interesting.
1: You like them.
0: I do like the one. Okay. I have the one that Miss Hooker gave me that goes on my desk. But the origin of them, I think this might actually interest you, Chick, because it involves...
1: Why? No one thinks anything you're saying is interesting. Why are you singling me out? Go ahead.
0: They were first developed for the Olympics in 1996.
1: I thought they were older than that.
0: An artist invented them for the Olympics, and then the engineers that put them together behind his back went out and got a patent later on. It's kind of an ugly story.
1: Well, that's just good lawyer.
0: But the Inflatable Tube Man. And then apparently on Family Guy, according to this letter, it's called the Wacky Waving Arm Flailing Inflatable Tube Man.
4: Yes.
0: Is that correct?
4: Yes.
0: Okay. But that's what, and I'm not sure what it says in the box, and I'm not sure if there's just one patent. Apparently.
2: Can I get one for here?
3: Did you say 86?
4: Right in the middle.
2: Yeah.
1: 96.
0: Oh, Olympics, 90. Yeah.
2: What?
0: And apparently, I don't want to get too deep into the woods here, but the.
1: You remember what happened in the 96 Olympics.
0: The first ones they developed for the Olympics apparently had two legs. And I guess they patented that one, and now they've gotten around the patent by only having one or some crazy thing.
2: Huh.
0: But they're fun. I always like seeing them. So
1: you see one in the distance. What do you say? Do you say anything? Hey, look at that.
0: I'm attracted to them. I drive up and see whatever. whatever's on sale.
1: Sure.
0: Apropos of nothing, I have this letter. I used to work at a convenience store next door to a gay bar. The biggest selling cigarette, Benson & Hedges Deluxe Ultralight Menthols, Ross in Tucson, Arizona.
1: Oh, yeah, we were trying to decide.
0: We were just discussing various
1: cigarette brand,
0: groups of folks and what they smoke, what particular brand they smoke, because there is kind of a little club for each cigarette.
2: I smoked Camel Wides.
0: Camel what?
2: Wides.
4: Yeah.
0: What were Camel Wides?
2: The opposite of Misties. Like, they were what? Yeah.
4: A little bit bigger round.
2: Yeah.
0: Filter?
2: Yeah.
4: Yeah. They were popular for like a year and a half.
2: Yeah.
4: Do they still make them?
2: I don't know.
0: Do they come with a Zima?
2: Yeah.
0: or a California cooler?
2: What is the, do you remember the Crush? Camel Crush?
4: Oh, yeah.
2: Yeah, so you could crush the filter and it became menthol. So you either had a non-menthol or menthol cigarette.
1: Wow.
2: Yeah.
4: Yeah. So you could start out, and then after a few drinks, you crush it and start going menthol.
2: Why is a menthol cigarette so good after you've got a buzz?
4: Yeah.
0: That's interesting.
2: Yeah.
1: Now, that's interesting. Yeah.
0: I've never heard of that.
1: The manufacturing of that, the idea. Who came up with that?
2: The Camel Crush.
4: Yeah.
2: Yeah.
0: Could they do other flavors? Would that be legal?
1: Oh, yeah.
2: Probably. I'm surprised they don't flavor cigarettes the way that everybody vapes vanilla and cherry and all the flavors. Yeah.
0: And your tumor comes out looking like a cherry.
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2: Look, up in the sky.
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0: girl.
1: Shirtless girl.
0: With her special powers, she gives the bad guys fits. She don't use no gun. She stops them with her tits. She's shirtless girl.
1: Shirtless girl.
2: Working in the chemistry lab one day, sophomore year, nothing seemed amiss. But that night, an amazing transformation took place. And the next morning, young Debbie Yabo woke to find...
3: My God! I'm huge!
4: I must dedicate these to fighting evil.
2: Little did Debbie know that years before, on the planet Lactoid, a planet whose gravity was causing it to sag dangerously toward the sun, her father, Major Yabo, and Mother Teton sent their infant daughter, Areola, rocketing through the Milky Way to Earth, knowing one day she'd become Shirtless Girl, keeping the city of Metopolis safe.
5: Okay, nobody move. Hand over all the money.
6: It's Shirtless Girl!
3: Not so fast, bad guy.
5: Oh, yeah, like some tame is gonna...
3: Get a load of these!
5: Huh? Oh, I can't run away. Hell, I can't even walk.
6: Thanks, Shirtless Girl.
4: You're welcome, citizens. Don't touch those.
7: Sorry.
2: Along with her fellow superheroines, Wonder Bra Woman, Bikini Spider Woman, The Flash, and the Green Horny, Shirtless Girl formed the Legion of Super Hooters.
3: Look, it's the tat signal. Some boob must need help. I better call my teenage bosom buddy A-Cup and head to the wet cave. I know. I'll use the Hooter Scooter.
8: And once again, Shirtless Girl, you've kept Metopolis safe. Warm and snug and soft and bouncy. Once again, defeating your archenemy, the Jiggler. We are grateful. Thanks, Shirtless Girl.
6: Yay!
4: You're welcome, citizens. Don't touch those.
7: Sorry.
2: Come again next week for another titillating adventure of Shirtless Girl.
3: I'm Shirtless Girl.
1: Shirtless Girl.
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10: 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Hello. From the

0: running a tad late.
1: Oh.
2: Is he fishing again this morning?
0: One can only speculate. I'm not sure. Huh. He should be here any moment.
2: Okay, good.
0: Hello, Tom.
2: Hope he brings some fish.
0: Yeah.
2: Josh was on a long fishing trip. Christy Lee in Italy.
3: I didn't catch any fish.
0: Italy.
3: Smelled some in Venice.
2: For 2 weeks. Now, are you allowed to say what your next big trip's going to be?
3: I'm having a meeting tomorrow. I will be able to say
2: it. You can't say
3: it
2: where. You're flying
3: Friday.
2: A similar direction. I know that.
3: Yes. That, similar time frame, similar direction.
2: It's not South America or Hawaii.
3: No.
0: Similar features.
3: No.
2: I love that song, Similar Features, Melissa Etheridge.
3: Good
2: That's
3: song.
2: A great song.
3: Mm-hmm.
2: Oh, God.
3: It is a good song.
2: Ace is laughing because of the visual antics.
3: Childish.
2: Yes, 50 years in radio, and he thinks that kind of tongue action is, I mean, that kind of antic. Never mind.
0: It's okay, Tom. I'll get to you.
2: Okay.
0: Calm down.
2: We have a bunch of stuff I got to cover immediately.
0: All right.
2: Ready?
3: Yes.
0: I feel like I'm in your way.
2: Right away.
0: Okay.
2: I'll let you go first.
3: What?
2: There was a moment of unfortunate a reversal of karma in the world of Major League Baseball yesterday.
3: What?
2: The Cleveland Guardians did not win.
0: No, they did not.
2: Through some, I don't know.
0: Freddie Peralta twirled six innings of four-hit ball.
2: He twirled it, did he?
0: And Liam Hicks lined a two-run single after a fielding error by Jose Ramirez. And the Rays beat the Guardians 3-1 to even the AL Championship Series at a game apiece in St. Pete last night. Next three coming up in Cleveland.
2: Yeah, that's a weird format.
0: 2-3-2.
2: Seems unfavorable. Anyway, so that's what's happening there in the other series. The L.A. Dodgers trailing 0-2.
0: And all of a sudden, guess who's the worst player in Major League Baseball? Shohei Ohtani.
3: Really?
0: Can't hit the ball.
2: He's batting 150.
0: He's got the yips. He's got the yaps. I'm not sure what it is.
2: You got to be careful.
3: Yeah.
2: With him, I wouldn't go with yips. Just people might get the wrong idea. Everybody's too sensitive around here.
0: I wouldn't go with the yaps.
2: Okay. Either one. They're both awful.
0: Hey, right. Do you know that yesterday in 1971? This is sports history from yesterday.
3: I like this.
0: 1971, October 13th, 1971, the Baltimore Orioles, the Pittsburgh Pirates at Three River Stadium played the first ever postseason night game.
3: Ooh.
0: Isn't that interesting? 1971.
2: God, I would have thought it had been earlier.
0: Right. No night baseball in the playoffs.
2: Maybe somebody in the big office went, wait a minute.
0: Hey.
2: At night, more people can watch.
0: People are home.
3: And people will go to the game because they're not at work.
2: Right. These are
0: what the hell?
2: Very simple ideas.
0: Fred, get on that.
2: Yeah. I mean, it's much the way Monday Night Football revolutionized.
0: Certainly.
2: Boy, did that start bringing in the money.
0: Yes, sir.
2: In any event, that's where the baseball playoffs are standing. A couple of other quick things we got to get to immediately.
0: Yes.
2: Very important news. We have our official winner for week 5 in the Bob and Tom Pigskit?
0: Pigskin. Are we going to start giving them nicknames? Is that okay?
2: Let's see.
3: What's his name? Her name? Who is it?
2: It is a male.
3: Okay,
0: that's good.
2: Week five, our winner, Matt Edgington. Oh, this is easy.
0: The Edge.
2: The Edge.
0: Yeah, it's got to be the Edge.
2: Oh, he's a badass.
0: Yeah, absolutely.
2: Matt is the Edge.
0: He takes it to the Edge.
2: I did a little homework on Matt because you'll
3: on
2: figure
3: LinkedIn
2: out
3: LinkedIn or what?
2: No. His city of origin.
0: Can I guess?
2: Guess what?
0: Peoria, Illinois.
2: That ilk, I guess, technically. A swath of...
0: It's okay if I'm
3: is
0: wrong.
3: Is it in I know Illinois?
2: Well, no, it's just that I know if you've ever watched the national news, they consider the Midwest everything from essentially from New Jersey to Denver.
0: Western New Jersey.
2: The Midwest.
0: Yeah.
2: He is from a place called Grundy Center, Iowa.
0: Huh.
2: I'll address Christy with this question.
3: Grundy.
0: Never heard.
2: Grundy. You know the name Grundy, famous for?
3: Grundy.
2: One of your favorite songs.
0: Archie's.
2: The Archies.
0: Miss Grundy was the principal or the...
2: Miss Grundy.
3: She didn't sing on the Archies.
2: No, but she was the teacher.
3: Well, I didn't. How would I have known
2: Miss Grundy, usually portrayed with her hair in a bun.
3: Okay.
0: You know, I've heard that the Archies, the creative influence, was a hot dog on the tambourine. He was something else.
3: He was. Interesting.
2: But to get back to my topic, Grundy Center, Iowa, of course, named after Miss Grundy. I did a little homework. Miss Grundy first appeared in the Archie comics November of 1940.
3: Yeah, I'm sorry I missed it.
2: But, no, wait a minute. We're Miss Grundy, up. Just could I finish?
0: Sure.
2: In the more recent version of Archie known as Riverdale, Miss Grundy was reimagined, quote, as a much younger music teacher who had an inappropriate romantic relationship with Archie.
0: Oh, yeah.
3: Oh, boy.
2: So I understand that the founding fathers of Grundy Center, Iowa, may have to change the name.
0: Made his, made his redhead curl.
2: Yeah. They don't want a hooah as their...
0: hot.
3: Ah, the teacher-student thing.
2: Yeah.
0: Miss Grundy in the comic was not hot.
3: No, she wasn't.
2: No, not in the comic book.
3: No.
2: Unless you're into, what do they call them, gilfs?
0: And aren't you, yes, aren't you, isn't Grundy slang for panties or something? Or is that Grunty?
2: Grunz.
0: Grunz?
2: Grunz was slang for male underwear back in the day.
3: Ugh.
2: We have some great new slang terms coming up today, by the way. Anyway, congratulations to the Edge.
0: Way to go, Edge.
2: Edge, Matt Edgington of Grundy Center, Iowa. He scored 13 of 15 correct picks, which this season's miraculous.
0: Yeah.
2: It was a tie, but he beat all the tiebreakers. So what does he win? 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I don't know if he's a married guy, a single guy, has a romantic relationship with somebody. Who knows? But he may want to get someone a nice gift for Halloween. Nothing says happy Halloween like a nice bracelet. Wouldn't you say so, Christy?
3: Yeah.
2: One of those nice diamond bracelets with real diamonds from I Hate Steven Singer. Oh, yeah. 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You have to enter by tomorrow night to be part of week six. 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Just pick the winners in the NFL for week six. It's not that difficult. It's a lot of fun, and you could win yourself a great prize. And we're not done yet.
3: No. Nope.
2: I know everybody, you guys all look exasperated. This is extremely important.
0: Do we? No, this ain't nothing.
2: This is extremely important.
3: Okay.
2: We have gotten together with our friends from Orange Insoles.
3: Yes.
2: Not only are they saving the soles of your feet and your entire body, a little sweepstakes up and running.
3: Oh.
2: In honor of 15 years of Orange Insoles, they're going to give $515 in the form of a gasoline card, which these days, if you're driving diesel, that's two fill-ups. $515 worth of gasoline from Orange Insoles. I'll take that. Support your tank.
3: Yeah.
2: This Halloween. 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Register to win.
0: Say thank you.
2: Oh, thank you. Yeah, thanks for the memory.
0: That's right.
2: We could do tank stuff all day long.
0: Thanks.
2: Thank you for being a friend. That's all happening. Patty G, you're kind of quiet over there. Are you working on some new song?
4: I am. Sorry about that.
2: That's okay.
4: Do you think kumquat is funnier than Bing Cherry?
2: Yes.
0: Kumquat is always funny.
2: Kumquat always
4: funny. I'm always funny.
0: And it is spelled K-U-M-quat, right?
3: Yeah.
0: Kumquat?
2: Yeah. Yeah. Kumquat sounds, it's like the country of Guam.
3: What is a kumquat?
2: It sounds filthy.
0: It's a
3: fruit?
0: No, it's a flightless bird from
4: the kumquat.
0: The South Pole.
4: Doesn't make any, it makes a lot of sound.
2: A kumquat is some kind of a plum or something, isn't it?
3: That's what I thought, a fruit.
2: But I mean, again,
0: plum?
2: Isn't it a fruit?
3: I don't know.
2: But doesn't the name sound dirty?
3: Yes, absolutely.
2: I'll tell you what, I'd get a look at the kumquat on that. Well, that thing's probably wetter than a...
3: Okay.
2: Sorry. Slip and slide in the 4th of July. That'd be a good way to go with it. Yeah. Thank you very much for putting up with all of that.
0: You're welcome.
2: I will be informing you of a special Chick McGee video production that's going to be available momentarily.
3: Yeah, it is a fruit, by the way.
2: What?
3: The kumquat.
2: Oh.
3: Tiny olive-sized citrus fruit.
0: No kidding.
3: Yeah.
2: Huh. That's one of those words I know, but I don't know what it is.
3: Yeah.
2: I've heard it a lot, never bothered to check it out. Speaking of checking things out.
0: I thought a kumquat was much larger.
2: When are we going to have our Shatner thing, do you know? Is that... I'm looking at somebody. I guess it's coming up soon. We'll be joined today by comedian Jeremiah Martin. Go ahead, Chick.
0: Jeremiah was a bullfrog. Now he's a comedian.
2: Very good.
0: All right.
2: Very fine
3: was
2: comedian.
3: A good friend of mine at once.
2: Looking forward to Jeremiah and, of course, Allie Breen with Sexy Time. That's all coming up today. I mentioned William Shatner. I had a chance to interview him the other day. He's on tour.
0: He looks great.
2: It's amazing.
0: He's unbelievable. And then he went to ride horses.
3: I think he's mocking you.
0: Yeah, yeah.
2: But it's not effective.
0: I'm mocking you a little bit.
2: It's not working.
4: I laughed.
2: Really?
0: What are you going to do when he passes away? You better run this interview. He's 95, for God's sake.
2: And he looks 50.
3: Well, that doesn't mean he's going to not wake anything. Up tomorrow.
0: I don't mean you think he, people in charge. They look down here. Well, that guy can't possibly be 95. Move on to the next one.
4: He falls off one horse.
3: That's true.
0: Yeah. Yeah. No, tell that to Christopher Reeve.
4: We can't run that interview.
2: I'd like to apologize to Mr. Shatner. He's on tour. He's going to be in a bunch of places real soon.
0: You think somebody tried to tell him to change his last name? You would think, right? Shatner.
4: Did you play him my Shatner song when you interviewed him?
0: Yeah.
3: You know, all so, about you, you know, isn't
2: when we
3: hat.
2: Come back, we're going to play
4: no,
2: your Shatner.
4: No, I'm kidding. Yes, no, I'm yes. sorry. I take it all back.
0: Yes, no. absolutely. Shatner.
2: No, this is what happens when you agree with Chick.
0: That's right.
2: When I'm being heckled. Mr. Shatner will be in Madison, Wisconsin, Joliet, Illinois, Indy, Louisville.
0: I think it's Joliet.
4: Joliet.
2: Everything I say, I'm getting pushback on. I feel like I'm home. Let's see.
0: No way to live, boy.
2: In any event, I'll be telling you about the Shatner tour and also Greg Warren. We had a great visit with Greg yesterday. He's going to be recording his new television special.
3: Okay.
2: You're not excited about that?
3: I am. I'm going to go. But
0: I think
3: we're all going to road trip to Pittsburgh. I think you're probably
0: the only one not going, I think.
3: Yeah.
2: That's correct.
0: Why aren't you going?
2: Because I got things to do.
0: I'll drive.
4: We have things to do, but we make time for our friends.
3: That's exactly
2: really?
3: Right.
2: Yeah, well, I'm making time to help him sell out the shows.
0: You're taking responsibility, aren't you?
2: I'll tell you about Greg's tour. I can tell you that he's in Nashville, Tennessee at Zany's coming up starting tomorrow.
3: Oh,
0: Brian!
3: That's fine.
0: Oh, sorry.
3: Hey, Dorf.
2: Right now, I want to tell you about Orange Insoles. I mentioned the Orange Insoles contest we got going, which is really cool. Just go to bobandtom.com, get your name in there. You could win $515 worth of gasoline. And by the way, you get to pick the fuel of your choice.
3: Oh, okay.
2: Chick, you go with the high test?
0: No. Sometimes. If I'm feeling sassy, I'll get the high test. Yeah.
2: And does anyone use the word high test except for me?
0: No.
2: Okay.
0: No.
2: What do they call it now? Is it called organic?
0: Plus, I think.
2: Is it called organic gasoline? Wouldn't that be great if Whole Foods put up gas pumps, just charged an extra $6 a gallon?
3: Yeah.
2: That's organic.
0: I know there are three of them, but one's regular. I don't know what
3: and
0: the
3: then
0: other
3: it goes plus,
0: are.
3: Ultra plus, something.
2: I call it high test.
3: Okay,
2: you know
3: good
2: why?
3: For you. Why?
2: Because I'm old school.
0: What about ethyl? Didn't they call one of the gases ethyl?
2: Yeah.
0: Fill it up. Ethyl.
2: Yeah.
0: Remember?
2: But that really doesn't tell us much about Orange Insoles, does it?
3: No.
0: Man, there was a
2: except
0: girl
2: you could win your flavor of gasoline. It's all up to you.
0: A girl in high school named Ethel.
3: Really?
0: Huge cans. When she was like, I don't know, 15. My goodness. I was 15, too.
2: Because I think the name Ethel has really gone out of fashion.
0: Yeah.
3: Mm-hmm.
2: Probably because of some television.
4: Did you see her at the reunion?
0: I did not. She was not in my class.
2: Oh, gotcha. Can I just pause for a moment and ask you to do your Ethel Merman impression for those that are...
0: Ernie! Oh, that's not...
2: Maybe it's too early.
0: They were Ernest Borgnine and Ethel Merman were married together. Married together.
2: As opposed to married apart.
0: Well, sometimes that works.
4: It happens.
0: Hey, I'll tell you about separate master suites here in a minute.
2: Primary suites. Ethel Merman, of course, has that great appearance. Is it in the movie Airplane where she pops out of the bed? By the way, if you spend a lot of time on your feet, and who doesn't? 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I'm a huge fan. I give them a double. I wouldn't want to give them thumbs up. How about
3: toes up?
2: A big toe up.
5: Big toe up.
2: Can you hold your big toe and separate it from the others?
5: I don't know. Maybe.
2: That's a trick.
5: Is it?
2: Yeah.
0: You know, a couple of guys right now are very turned off.
2: Yeah, they are. I want to see Christy Lee's feet. Oh, yeah, Christy, let's see.
5: Oh, boy.
2: Those orange insoles.
0: Leaving money on the table.
2: Okay. Thank you very much, Orange Insoles. 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When we come back, a song from Pat Godwin.
0: And maybe Josh Arnold.
2: A world sports update.
0: Ooh. Yeah.
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1: Hi.
0: She's at the Incogni News Desk.
1: Yep.
0: There's Pat Godwin.
2: Hey, Chick McGee.
0: Pat's got a song coming up.
2: I do.
0: What did we talk about?
3: Mr. Shatner.
0: Yeah, the William Shatner song. Looking forward to it.
2: We're going
0: to
2: run the interview?
1: We're going to do the song.
2: Tomorrow?
0: No, we're
2: going to do the song tomorrow.
0: That's a big lead.
3: No, we're doing it today.
2: Oh, you aren't sure.
3: That's how a teaser works.
2: Teaser? It's a different day.
3: Have you finished the intro?
2: He's tomorrow.
3: Is Josh walking here? What's going on?
1: Oh,
2: he had to go to the gym first. He always puts an hour in. So he's
3: okay.
0: I'm telling you this
1: Leave
0: right
1: Josh
0: now,
1: alone.
0: And believe me later, Josh is somewhere sitting in his car.
2: Contemplating every decision he's ever made.
0: Just smiling and...
3: Is he thinking of getting the duct tape and the hose?
0: And enjoying life.
2: Yeah.
0: Right?
2: He's
0: doing this a lot.
2: He's waiting for CVS to open it.
0: And then he's reaching up and click.
3: Okay. Where was I?
0: Yeah,
3: I've got a lot to do here. I congratulated our winner.
0: Way to go. The Edge.
3: The Edge. Matt Edgington from Grundy Center, Iowa. Once again, named after Miss Grundy from the Archie comics. And not to be confused with Miss Grindy, which is a very weird trans thing. Very awful. They have an annual award.
2: Did you mention in a cartoon that a teacher got in trouble for having...
1: It wasn't a cartoon. Riverdale was a TV drama show.
0: Soap opera.
1: Yeah.
2: And she got in trouble for fraternizing with a student?
1: Yes, Archie.
2: That was an actual storyline?
3: Yeah.
1: Yeah.
3: Riverdale
1: was a sexy version of the Archies.
3: Yeah, Riverdale was
2: like
3: the original 1940s.
4: Miss Grundy was really hot.
0: It's time to focus on Grundy Center, Iowa.
1: Okay.
0: Would you like to have dinner in Grundy Center, Tom? Well, you can choose from South Porch Cider. Very nice place.
3: Or?
0: The Tasty, Tasty House.
3: I love that name.
1: The Tasty Tasty House?
0: Nope, it's just the Tasty House.
3: I still like it.
0: The best in Chinese food.
3: Wait a minute. Is the Tasty House the Chinese place? That's hilarious. That is so great.
0: What do we name it?
3: What a great...
0: The Tasty House.
3: Do you remember the name of the first Chinese restaurant you ever went to?
0: I do not.
1: No.
3: Chung Hua's?
1: Well, of course you do. Yeah, you have world famous Chung Hua.
0: Chef Boyardee was at one time.
3: Chung Hua's was great.
0: Korean Grill, Indian cuisine, or the Landmark Bistro, which is a landmark.
3: Oh, I see. Congratulations to Matt Edgington, winner of Week 5 in the Bob and Tom Show Pigskin Picks competition. Winner of what? Mm-hmm. Steven Singer Jewelers $500 gift card. You can be the winner in Week 6. You've got to get your picks in. Just pick the winners in the NFL for Week 6. Please get that done today. Now, I mentioned... A lot of artists, of course, touring. That would include William Shatner. I had a chance to talk to him a couple days ago, and I will repeat the fact that Mr. Shatner
0: looks great.
3: He looks 50. What he's doing right now, among other things, he's coming up. He's got a heavy metal tour, and his album is called What the F is Heavy Metal. He's going to be going out with his band, but right now he's touring with the movie The Wrath of Khan, doing a screening and then coming out and talking about it, and et cetera, et cetera. If you want to see Mr. Shatner live and in person, he's going to be at the Orpheum in Madison coming up Wednesday, October 28th. Thursday, he'll be in Joliet at Rialto Square. Friday, he'll be in Indy at the Murat. And then Saturday, Halloween, he'll be in Louisville at the Louisville Palace. And then the following Sunday in Northfield, Ohio, near Cleveland.
1: Well,
3: anyway,
1: a shame he can't come in. He's right here in the
3: Mr. Shatner. He's been in here before.
1: I know. I remember.
3: William Shatner on tour. But we have an interview with him. We'll get to that. We're playing it tomorrow, I understand. But that reminds me of a Pat Godwin song.
0: Yes.
1: There we go, Pat.
3: This
1: you're
3: is
1: on.
3: Pat's famous for his parodies. This one is a parody of a parody.
2: I am not famous for my parodies. I'm famous for my original song.
3: Oh, of course you are.
1: Oh, yes. Lighthouse. How could we forget?
0: No,
2: Circle
0: you're not.
2: City Lighthouse.
3: Yes, okay. Okay, could you stop plugging yourself and play the song? Go ahead.
2: I'll enjoy it.
3: Three, two, and go.
2: This is a parody. This is an actual parody of a satire, of a Tim Kavanaugh satire.
3: Okay.

0: has.
1: She has. I'll say it the way I want to.
0: That the joke isn't there when you do it that way.
1: Shut up, Tom. I won't sing the rest of it. Sometimes people don't even notice. She
2: go,
1: is.
2: Tom. Go.
0: She's not. She, you know, she isn't. The joke is she has Shatner pants. You see.
1: That's what I said.
0: No, you're saying she is. You keep singing it wrong.
3: I keep singing is.
1: No, no, see, I'm doing it in a very affected way where you think sounds like it is, but it's actually has.
0: Well, you're doing it in a way that the joke is lost.
1: I'm gonna start
0: see.
1: It over then.
0: I'll explain how jokes work.
2: I can't
0: work.
2: Believe I'm not causing any of this. I'm just sitting here.
1: My poor girlfriend has irritable bowel syndrome, and William Shatner should. William Shatner shoes.
0: Souvenirs.
2: Come on.
3: Heywood.
0: You're supposed to say she has William Shatner souvenirs.
1: My poor girlfriend, we're going to move ahead.
3: Okay.
1: Has irritable bowel syndrome and William Shatner souvenirs displayed in her home. She is
3: Shatner.
0: She has.
3: She has.
1: That's what I'm saying.
0: No, you're saying she is.
2: You said she is.
0: It doesn't
2: is.
0: Work that
1: okay,
0: way. There's no joke anymore.
2: She is Shatner
1: she
2: pants.
1: She was Shatner pants.
0: No, it has to be she has.
1: I did on purpose. She has Shatner pants.
0: Yeah, there we go.
1: She has Shatner shoes. She has Shatner girdles.
4: Sometimes people don't even notice.
1: Listen, she has Shatner sheets. She has Shatner underwear.
2: Oh.
1: She has Shatner jammies. A Star Trek bet she's even Shatner too. And we are done.
0: Sorry I asked. well, as you can see, if you want to build your own jokes, there was something in there.
3: You did a fun job.
0: To both Mr. Shatner and to Tim Cavanaugh.
2: Time now for email from our listeners.
3: I have one.
2: There they are, preparing emails. Send. Send.
3: This is from Larry. Dear Bob and Tom Show, I'm getting married in Jamaica this morning.
2: Listening
3: to you guys on the app to occupy my mind until the ceremony.
2: All right.
3: With your collective marital experience, what advice do you have to make our marriage a success?
5: Don't do it.
1: Well, I got married in Jamaica in the grill, 1990.
3: And how'd that go?
1: 8 months.
3: Larry, we hope you last longer than eight months.
1: None of that's a joke.
3: You'll be very happy, I'm sure.
0: Your superpower is listening.
3: Is that it?
0: That's your superpower, Larry. Trust me on that.
3: Listening.
0: Listening. Okay? Don't listen to me. Listen to her.
3: Okay.
0: That's your superpower. I'm telling you.
2: Find a hobby that requires you to be out of town.
3: You know, this is so ironic. You listen to her, but you don't listen to any of us.
2: 6 weeks a year. No, he doesn't
0: All my listening is focused on her. And she thinks I don't listen. So you can imagine how much listening capacity I have. It's very close to zero.
2: Well, listening is not finite. You should always be able to listen.
0: Sorry, I can't.
3: What about the separate bedrooms, Chick?
2: Huh?
3: Well, marital advice. Some people have separate, primary suites or...
0: No.
2: I can't endorse it, but, maybe it works for somebody.
0: Well, good luck.
3: Yeah, good luck, Larry. I don't know what his bride-to-be's name is. She did not put that on here, but...
0: I wonder if she's Rasta.
2: I wonder if she really exists, or is this just the make-believe thing for him?
3: No, I think it's real.
2: Okay.
3: Best wishes, congratulations to Larry.
0: You go, Larry. You do it.
3: Whomever he married.
0: Now,
2: Lawrence.
0: What do you have over there? Do you have any letters over there?
2: Dear Bob and Tom Show, can y'all give my coworker a shout-out? His name is Richard. AKA Richie. He listens to your show every morning at work. Loud enough for the entire plant to hear. Well, thank you, Jeff from Pennsylvania. No, we can't say hello to Richard or Richie. Sorry. Jeff in the biggest pencil in the world, Pennsylvania.
0: We have some Pennsylvania news coming up today.
2: Really?
0: Actually, yes. Big Pennsylvania news. Huge Pennsylvania news, in fact.
2: Pennsylvania.
0: Pennsylvania in history, a massive, massive news story.
2: Pennzoil, right? What do you got?
3: I have a letter.
2: Oh, okay.
3: Hello, clowns.
2: Hey, how
3: Mine
2: you doing?
3: Mine is Christy.
2: Honk, honk.
3: I'm a teacher, so I sometimes get a two-hour delay. My daily commute is early in the morning. The gang always sounds so chipper and happy at that time. On the days when I have a delay, though, I hear the back end of the show. Then you all sound exhausted by Tom. It's like he crushes your soul every day.
0: Well, that's right. It usually takes me about 30 minutes, but at some time like today, I got it done in 10. I was very proud of myself.
2: Amazing. Well done.
3: Thank you. Best regards, Lance.
0: Now, this is a good letter because it brings up a topic that was somewhat controversial yesterday. the annoying change of language.
3: When a word is a word and then it goes away, new words or
0: the tramp stamp.
3: Yeah, it's now cake topper.
0: Do you want to give me the background on that, Christy?
3: Yeah, the Gen Zs are, Gen Z wants their own language, so they have taken some words and changed them. The lower back tattoo that we all called the tramp stamp or the butt hat.
0: It's right above the butt crack.
3: Yes, is now called the cake topper.
0: It had been called a tramp stamp for quite some time.
2: Because them cakes, Tom, is a, that's a,
0: yes, but a
2: flattering
0: cake,
2: remark.
0: But a cake topper doesn't have the, tramp stamp has judgment in it, which is why I like it.
2: Tramp stamp?
0: Yeah, tramp stamp. You're implying that
2: she's a tramp.
3: She's a tramp. She's a tramp.
0: Dear Bob and Tom Show writes, hey. Dennis from Ogden, Utah.
2: Hmm.
0: Oh, wait a minute.
2: I've heard of that.
0: Sorry. I read this too. Ogden, Iowa.
3: Oh.
2: What is with Iowa today?
0: I didn't know. So huh. I'm sorry, Dennis. I wasn't looking carefully enough. Dennis from Ogden, Iowa. The tramp stamp is called the ink above the stink.
3: Ugh.
0: Here in Iowa.
3: Oh.
0: Well, thank you. Why are you looking disgusted?
3: Because that's disgusting sounding.
1: Cute at all.
0: No, it's
2: I wonder
0: not.
2: How
3: yes,
2: far Ogden is from Grundy Center. Let's look.
3: Okay.
0: I wonder if anybody from Grundy Center is driving to Ogden right now.
2: Right. Wouldn't that you never
0: be,
2: know.
0: Wouldn't that be
2: That'd be weird, right?
0: Once again, we're talking about Grundy Center because that's where The Edge is from. He's our new buddy, The Edge, Matt Edgington. He won himself that Steven Singer Jewelers $500 gift certificate by being our winner in week five of Bob and Tom Pigskin Picks. He picked 15. What did he get? 13 of 15 right. He got. And then it was a tie, but he had all the tiebreakers. Week six is coming up starting Thursday night. So please get your picks in right now.
3: Iowa's a long state, isn't it? It's like really wide.
2: Well, I think it's really square, I thought.
0: There's plenty of room.
3: Well,
0: plenty of soybeans, plenty of corn, plenty of great folks.
3: You go to work at the same time every day, basically, right?
0: More or less, yeah.
3: Do you see the same person, same car, same...
0: I was a little late today. I had a dog issue, but I, generally speaking, I see almost no one.
3: Okay.
0: I'm on the road it's early.
3: It's almost like every day I turn onto the freeway right after the Piazza produce truck guy or gal. I'd like to say hello. They're a very good driver, and I follow them almost all the way to work every morning. It's crazy. Isn't that weird?
0: No. I mean, you're on a schedule.
3: Yeah, but that's, I don't know. Just seems kind of crazy.
0: It's time for us to check in with Chick McGee and how he stays sane at home.
3: How do you stay sane at home?
2: 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And I thank you. SimpliSafe. Ahead of crime in real time.
0: Oh, thank you very much, yes. SimpliSafe. Ahead of crime in real time. Coming up, today is one of those special days. Yesterday was National
3: No Bra Day.
0: No Bra Day.
3: Yep.
0: Whoever this committee is, the National Day Calendar people, today is a special day, too.
3: Yep.
0: We're going to tell you about that when we return to the O'Reilly Auto Parts studios. 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
3: Hi.
2: Hello, Pat Godwin.
21: Hello, Chick.
2: There's Josh Arnold.
21: Hey.
2: Hello. There's Ace Cosby.
22: Hey.
2: I'm Chick, and hello, Tom.
0: Hey, Josh. Got a good night's sleep, did you?
23: I wish I had a good story or excuse. It was just, I forgot to set the alarm.
3: That happens.
2: Happens sure. To the best.
3: Yeah.
0: So what went through your head when you woke up and looked at the clock?
23: I said out loud, OS.
0: Now, is your clock one of the ones positioned so that you can see it easily while lying in bed?
23: It is my phone.
0: Oh, so you have to pick it up and press a button?
23: Yeah, yeah. Oh. Or when I pick it up, it usually lights up.
2: Yeah.
3: Yeah.
23: But, yeah, I woke up like to the minute just an hour later than I normally do.
2: Oh.
23: So.
0: Okay. Well, is that the time zone thing from being on vacation in the central time zone?
23: Maybe. Huh. Maybe. So.
2: Or maybe you're getting ready to return to standard time.
3: Yeah.
23: Yeah. But every night. Oh, yeah. Every night I set the alarm and it's usually around the same time and I just forgot to last night, I guess. Yep.
0: I see.
23: Or I turned it off in my sleep. Sometimes that happens too.
0: I have a illuminated clock. I mean, it's as...
2: I have the same thing. It's wonderful.
0: But it's bare... I mean, it is... It gives off so little light.
2: I thought you had it on the ceiling.
0: I used to. I love that one.
2: That's what I have.
0: It projected onto the ceiling.
2: Yeah.
0: That was vetoed by my bed partner, if you will. So, but I've got one that...
3: My bed partner.
0: I've got one that emits virtually no light because Miss Princess and the Pea is a little sensitive to light. So, but I can just kind of... roll and just look. I don't have to pick up my phone and look at it.
23: Yeah.
3: I have to pick up my phone, nice. Too. Yeah, I don't have a clock.
0: But that means you got to wake up to see it. No, that's unnecessary.
23: Yeah, I know. I ideally, my phone would even be in a different room when I sleep. I mean, so, they say you don't really need it. Want it charging next to your head as you're sleeping.
3: Oh, I do that. Maybe I should.
0: We probably are the first voices that many people hear. We are on their alarm clocks.
3: Maybe.
23: Mm-hmm. Mm-hmm.
0: So,
2: how do you feel about turning the Wi-Fi off when you sleep? That's something you're supposed to do.
23: Right. Airplane mode when you
2: right,
23: sleep?
2: Right.
3: Oh, you mean on your phone, not like in

0: there on the hill about, as the crow flies, maybe a 1,000 yards from here.
1: It gets closer every time he talks about it. But 10 yards from here. I used to.
0: No, it's that.
1: Right in the back.
2: It's right up the street. We know where you.
0: I mean, my house over there was. I could walk there in 5 minutes if it weren't for the river.
1: So you'd drown.
0: But, I mean, my toaster turned into an AM radio.
1: Because
0: that thing is giving off whatever kind of rays.
1: Right. So why wouldn't you want to turn that off when you're sleeping? I don't know what these rumors
0: are. Well, they might as well turn off the AM here. There's nobody listening to it.
1: Okay. Now we have to write.
3: Now we have to go apologize to Kenny, the AM guy.
2: Yeah.
0: Well, that'll be interesting to do because he lives in Los Angeles.
1: Hey, sorry about the remark. Well, it wasn't very nice.
3: Sorry, Kenny.
4: Try to make a living.
1: That's right. No, I'm Kenny, trying to rock.
0: Kenny, please tell me more of your opinion about the defensive line of the.
1: I'm just trying to rock.
0: Okay. Let's move forward here. We have. Do you have any more letters over there?
1: Do I? No, would I? Right? No. Dear Bob and Tom Show, my son turns 1 year old next week.
0: All right.
1: Watching your show on YouTube has become our nightly bedtime routine. He especially enjoys listening to Chick during the intro.
0: Huh.
1: Thanks for making bedtime a little easier for this mama.
3: Oh, that's great.
0: Oh, so the kid listens to your voice and falls asleep.
2: That is kind of what she's insinuating.
0: I'm not reading between the lines. Christy nailed it. That is an insinuation. That's a direct.
1: That is Haley from Clarksville, Tennessee.
0: Love that name.
1: Thank you, Haley.
0: Got this nice letter here. If you were enjoying yesterday's show, or if you were listening to it and not enjoying it, you still probably heard about it. we learned about Duncan Hines.
2: Yeah.
0: H-I-N-E-S.
1: I think we'll all remember where we were when we heard about Duncan Hines.
2: Someone said to me at dinner last night, what the hell was that all about?
0: I think it's important in our to learn the backstory.
2: Yeah, okay.
0: It was fascinating.
2: Because
1: Shut up! I'm sorry. I don't know where that came from. I'm sorry.
0: A nice letter from Urbana, Ohio.
3: Oh, you know what is interesting? Greg did seem to take that one like more seriously.
1: Yes, he did.
3: We were kind of throwing jokes at him, and he just kept chugging along.
1: Duncan Hines.
2: I think he took it personally because of that P&G thing.
0: Duncan Hines was a real person.
2: Yes.
1: Urbana, Ohio, home of Betty White, and they were in our football league, the Urbana Hill Climbers.
0: Okay.
3: Wow.
1: Absolutely. They're in Central
2: Ohio. So Betty White went to school with Duncan Hines?
1: Yep.
3: That's right.
0: No.
4: Wow. They football with you.
0: The letter is from.
1: That's where he got the idea for them. Them cakes. Betty White.
0: The letter is from Dave, who lives in Urbana. Could you shut up?
1: Okay.
0: Duncan Hines, as you recall from yesterday's show, was a gentleman who traveled the country, and he would rate restaurants.
1: Much like Johnny Appleseed.
2: Yes. Right.
0: And I think that particular. He was the first one to do this, and yes. I think that's now become a job for a lot of people.
1: Oh, yeah.
0: We have people on Reddit, et cetera, rating everything.
1: You'd be really good at that. Why don't you do that?
0: Oh, no thanks.
1: Rating stuff.
0: No.
1: No?
0: No.
1: Telling people your opinions? Forcing it on them?
0: No.
2: He does it every day.
1: That's true.
0: According to Dave, he noted that Duncan Hines published a list of good restaurants. My family owned a restaurant that was on the Duncan Hines list of Adventures in Good Eating back in the 1930s.
2: Whoa.
0: Well, that's cool, Dave.
1: What's this guy's name?
0: Dave.
1: Talk cheap, Dave.
3: You want to see pictures?
1: I want to see pictures.
3: The tin plate that they would say Duncan Hines ate here and liked it?
1: That's right.
0: Yeah, that's essentially what it was.
3: Yeah.
0: And Duncan Hines took no advertising, and he would inspect the kitchens of all the places he went. Greg talked about it.
2: How did he make any money?
3: Yeah.
0: He was a salesman.
3: What did he sell? The book. Yeah, he did take some money.
2: Okay.
3: I don't know what.
0: No, but he didn't take advertising.
3: Right. He sold the book.
1: What?
3: He sold the book of recommendations.
2: Oh.
3: But restaurants, if a restaurant said, hey, maybe I'll make it into the book this year and slid him a 50, he wouldn't.
1: Right.
0: He wouldn't take it.
3: But I don't even know if that came up.
0: But the reason we were talking about it was because Greg Warren.
1: I think it would come up.
0: It.
1: That's the only way he made money.
0: And I'll mention that Greg Warren is on tour. Go see him. He's going to be in many places. And he's recording his next live performance that will be on video. Where is that going to be again? Pittsburgh?
2: Yes, Pittsburgh, November 21st.
0: Okay.
2: 20th. Or 20th.
1: 20th and
2: 20th. 19th,
1: well, 20th,
2: 21st.
1: I think we're both.
0: Yeah. But Greg's in Nashville coming up starting tomorrow night at Zany's. And then he'll be in
3: a lovely theater in Pittsburgh.
0: Yeah.
3: La Grande.

0: say teat.
1: If you're anybody who's anybody, you have to play the teat.
2: Right.
3: Oh, my gosh. Right.
4: Well, it used to be named the Carnegie Mellon.
1: Right.
2: Right. <Yeah.
1: laughs> Now it's the Carnegie teat.
4: Uh-huh. Okay, I see.
2: It's French. I don't know what it means.
4: The larger point is Greg is out on tour. He's going to be our guest in the studio unless he hears this, and he'll never set foot in here again. Yeah, I'll tell you all about his upcoming tour when we return. Coming up today, comedian Jeremiah Martin. And a little bit of sexy time with Allie Breen. When we return, sporting news. Big news in the world of Major League Baseball.
1: Yeah.
4: These are the O'Reilly Auto Parts Studios. 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
20: 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I'm Chief Meteorologist Kevin Williams. In Prescott today, variable cloud cover with sunny intervals, another shower thunderstorm in the area as well with a brisk wind, and a high temperature of 60 will drop to 36 tonight under partly cloudy skies. In Cottonwood, variable clouds including some sun with a shower thunderstorm and breezy 70. Flagstaff today, clouds, limited sun with another shower thunderstorm and a brisk wind, the high 52.
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1: 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We're in the O'Reilly Auto Parts Studio.
4: We need a special announcer. 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
22: Hi.
1: Hello. There's Pat Godwin.
23: Hey, chick.
1: Hello. There's Josh Arnold.
24: Huh? Hi.
1: That's right. Ace Cosby.
25: Hello.
1: I'm Chick. Hello, Tom. How are you, buddy?
4: Doing great. A couple quick congratulations going out to our new buddy, The Edge.
1: The Edge. Did you say The Edge?
4: Oh, yeah.
1: There he is. I don't know how he makes his guitar sound like a whole orchestra. Oh, my God.
4: Oh, this guy's great.
24: And it's easy to make fun of you, too, but listen to that.
4: Yeah, come on. That's great. That's three guys playing instruments.
1: Well,
4: and then a guy up front with weird glasses. Matt Edgington from Grundy Center, Iowa, the winner of Pigskin Picks week number 5 on the Bob and Tom Show. He'll be tomorrow on the air with us. The Edge. He's going to be talking to Chick McGee about the shoe-in of the week.
1: Did you say The Edge? Yeah!
4: He got himself the $500 gift card from Steven Singer Jewelers.
1: One, two,
4: you could win week 6.
1: Four.
4: You know what we need to do now?
22: What?
4: Pat's irritated.
1: Oh, yeah.
4: I because I demanded a song from him.
23: Well,
4: so I'm going to do it again.
1: He's
4: Pat, I want to hear your Bono impression, but first...
1: He's really something.
23: I don't mind that.
4: I want you to... we'll see if you can get it right.
23: William Shatner, I don't care.
4: Boy, that's because you screwed it up.
23: Well, on purpose. So you have to do it.
4: I don't think so. Pigskin Picks Week 6, it begins Thursday evening. So get those picks in today. Matt, there were he got 13 of 15 tied, and then he got the tiebreakers. So be a winner. Get that done today by going to bobandtom.com. Now, a couple of other quick things while Pat gets his guitar out. I want to say hello to Duke Tomato. He's going to be at the Acorn in Three Oaks, Michigan, coming up on Friday. Saturday, Cedar Rapids at the Southside Blues Fest. We had a lot of Iowa stuff this morning, it would seem. But The Edge, once again, from Grundy Center, Iowa. And are you aware that, Josh Arnold, I know you were a little late today. Your alarm didn't go off. Are you aware that Grundy is named after Miss Grundy from the Archies?
5: Oh, I wasn't.
4: Yes.
5: I was not.
4: Yeah, Miss Grundy, the classic school marm, if you will.
5: Who wrote the Archies?
6: Actually, Diamond? John Steinbeck.
5: Fascinating.
6: It was early on, but yeah.
5: It was originally titled East of Riverdale, wasn't
6: That's
5: it?
6: That's right.
4: Yeah.
6: There was a character, Kathy.
5: But like I know...
6: She was quite a...
5: Hank Ketchum wrote...
6: Oh, yeah.
5: Dennis the Menace.
6: Dennis the Menace.
5: And things like that, but I don't know who did the Archies.
4: I don't know if they credited the writers. So, Pat, do you want to do your tribute to The Edge? Matt Edgington?
23: Well, it's Bono, actually. I'll tell you what. Do me a favor. Introduce me, and I'll just go right into the act, and boom, I'll just give it right to you, because I've been doing it for years.
4: Okay, ladies and gentlemen, joining us on the guitar, the comedic stylings of Pat Godwin.
23: You know, I love the band. You know, Tom, yeah, I'm Irish. I love the band U2. And Christy, yes. You always include the other DJs in like it's a natural conversation.
5: Uh-huh. I love when people do that.
23: Yeah. And Christy, huge fan of U2. But Bono, very full of himself, very very pompous. Bono, at this point in his career, can take any song and make it sound very special. He's just so full of himself.

0: shelters. Snoopy, hang on.
1: And you hold your hand up like this. You bring it down. The
2: little tribute to Bob.
1: Dies, and you go right into the next bit.
3: Love
2: that's
3: it.
2: Great. Thank you very much, Pat.
4: Isn't Snoopy hang on? Hang on, Snoopy.
1: See, Snoopy is the dog.
4: Right, I know, but the song is Snoopy.
1: Right. So I went Snoopy because we're talking about dog.
4: Yeah, I don't think it works.
1: It works. It's worked every night for 37 years.
2: This is not the day.
5: I don't know
2: what happened at Pat's house in the last 24 hours.
1: This is
2: not the day to go after him.
4: Oh, okay.
2: I'm just telling you. We need to have some kind of rotating standard we could move around the room to who is in a bad mood and what's wrong with them.
5: Should we?
2: Yeah.
5: Is that what we should do?
2: Yes.
3: By the way, Vic Bloom is the man who wrote the Archie comics.
4: Ah, we hardly knew you, Mr. Bloom.
3: Oh, illustrated by Bob Montana.
4: Oh, okay.
2: And it came out in the 1940s. Right?
5: Do you know whose grandson, Bob Montana?
4: I don't.
5: Joe Montana.
4: Wow.
5: That's a lie.
2: Thank you, Martin. You know something? That actually leads to, before we get to sports.
5: Lie?
2: We have a fun story.
5: Is it?
2: In the world of dogs.
3: In the world of dogs.
4: Arfers? I call dogs arfers.
2: Because we have had a bunch of cool stories about dachshunds lately. I'm a big fan.
5: I like the big stupid dogs. I like the bigger.
2: But everybody has a dog that they like. So if you happen to like dachshunds.
5: If it fits in your lap, it's not a dog.
3: A Texas city has unveiled a massive statue of a giant wiener dog.
5: And I'm glad you ended that with dog.
3: The Buda Economic Development Corporation reports that the 19-foot-long, 10-foot-tall dachshund sculpture...
4: 10-foot-tall?
3: 10-foot-tall.
5: Boy, that's a tall
4: that was 10-foot-tall. Yeah.
5: What's the name of the Beautify organization? What did you say?
3: It's called the... It's called the Buda.
5: Buda.
4: Skip over.
1: Buda. Sounds like Peter Wolf.
2: It's spelled B-U-D-A, and I looked it up. It is pronounced like beauty.
5: Did you hear Pat squashing out all possibilities of comedy? Buda, like Peter Wolf.
2: Oh, you mean like reputed to Buda?
5: You can't do that now. He's already staked a claim.
4: I'm just glad Chrissy said Buda, not booba, like when she said tit for tall.
1: You did say tit for tall.
3: I could say booba.
2: No, Chick, you're a semi-Buddhist.
5: I'm a baby Buddhist.
2: And Pat, you'll appreciate this because you know the Beatles and the John Lennon solo work.
5: Ring, ding, ding, ding, ding. That's a star.
2: The one where he goes, I don't believe in Buddha.
1: Oh, I don't believe in Buddha.
2: Does he give it a boo or a bud?
1: That's like a Buddha.
2: Because some people go with the Buddha.
1: Oh, no, he says Buddha.
3: Are you sure this isn't Buddha? The Buddha economic?
2: No, it's pronounced like beauty, so it's Buddha. B-U-D-A.
5: It's like Peter Wolf.
3: The Buda Economic Development Corporation
2: in Texas
3: reports that the 19-foot-long, 10-foot-tall dachshund was unveiled in Buda City Park.
2: Buda.
3: You just want me to say Buda so you can play that.
5: Do we have it?
2: No, I'm not going to play Reputed to Buda.
3: Yeah, you are.
2: No, I'm not. We don't even have it over here.
5: Open up the door, bitch!
4: Jason, stop. I can see Jason looking for it. Knock it off.
3: Built entirely
2: of... It's the album Blow Your Face Out.
5: Dickie!
3: Built entirely of Corten steel and fabricated by the Texas Public Art Studio...
4: Is it cool?
3: ...Art Scene Alliance.
2: Do you have a picture? You got a picture of the dachshund?
3: The structure highlights the city's title as
2: hilarious.
3: The Wiener Dog Capital of Texas.
2: It's a giant sculpture of
4: a dachshund. It kind of makes you happy right away.
3: It's kind of smiling.
1: Absolutely.
2: Yeah. And what's interesting...
5: He is in an action pose.
2: Now, do you know what Corten steel is?
3: No.
5: I don't.
3: What is Corten steel?
2: For any engineers out there, you can correct me if I'm wrong, but Corten steel is designed to rust.
4: It's going to look like a dachshund.
2: Yeah, but once it rusts, that's it. It just rusts. It is a thin layer of I don't know, rust or oxidation, whatever. But it's designed to do that.
3: Okay.
5: I've always heard it's better to rust than...
2: To fade away?
5: Do
2: a Neil Young reference? Is that what you're doing?
5: Well, you said Cortez the killer, right?
2: But one of the interesting things about Corten steel is it gets very warm because it's kind of a dark brown.
5: It's a chemical reaction.
2: Which is appropriate for a dachshund. So that's one hot dog in the summer.
4: Oh no.
3: You went all that way for that?
5: That was the proper response. Oh, no. Oh, my God.
3: The giant steel dachshund.
5: You know better than that.
2: I had to research Corten steel just for that joke.
1: How big was it?
2: But that is not the wiener capital of Texas. That, of course, is the Cowboys practice facility. Right, Chick?
5: Yes, sir. Boy.
2: Yeah, the Cowboys. You hate them.
5: A whole team of wieners.
4: I like that statue. You guys like it?
3: Yeah, yeah, it's cute.
2: So, once again, Buda.
3: Buda wiener dog races is a local tradition dating to all the way back to 1997.
6: It was nearly tit foot tall Buda.
3: Buda. No, it's Buda.
2: Ladies and gentlemen, the Buda. Short version I'd like to present from Blow Your Face
5: Wait
2: Out.
5: Wait a minute. Do we have him walking up the... walking up to her door, I like that part. That's the best part.
2: Open the door, bitch.
5: Where the door? Where
2: well,
5: the,
2: here's the what we got. Here's walking. What we have so far.
7: Okay. Right. Hey, Reputa, Reputa the Buddha. Hey, Reputa the Buddha. Let me down your hair. Let me climb up to the ladder of your love.
2: Oh, yeah.
4: He's trying to say Rapunzel.
6: Yeah,
4: yes. He's totally screwed up. He can't remember.
2: And the, right. And the drummer, it's the drummer. What is his name? Stephen Joe Bland shouts out.
7: Rapunzel!
4: And for those who aren't deep, deep inside this band, this is the Jake Giles band.
5: Yeah.
2: Great. You want, blow your face out.
4: That's fine.
2: And we've had Peter...
4: I'm doing what you would do.
5: Yeah.
2: Which is explaining it to the proletariat.
4: Yeah, that's exactly right.
5: And it's blow your face out, Dickie.
2: No, but...
5: It's not just blow your face out.
6: Didn't he have some of the best stage patter, though? Wasn't he great?
2: He's great. He has a very interesting book I read last year. It's a very he's a quite the artist.
5: He found Faye Dunaway attractive, which I always
4: she's harsh. Harsh.
5: Yes.
2: Mr. Wolf is a very interesting
5: fellow. She is Joan Crawford.
2: And he, the album is called Blow Your Face Out.
5: Dickie.
2: No.
5: You have to have Dickie.
2: No, he says Blow Your Face
5: you
2: Out, Dickie,
5: I believe.
2: You don't know
5: anything about Jay Giles.
2: During the... Dickie is the...
5: Magic Dick.
2: Magic Dickies.
3: Hey, you Dickies, let's move on, shall we?
2: He's the great harmonica player. Let's just, you're right, Chris.
5: Whatever you say, five tit tall.
4: 5 tit tall? What if that was the new measurement?
3: It was 10. Get it right.
4: Oh, you see that fella?
5: How tall you are.
2: Christy is not tall, but I think she's taller than, you know.
4: That fella was easily 7.5 tit tall.
5: Excuse me, sir. Now, I understand the convenience store was held up. Did you get a...
6: How big was the guy?
5: Did you get a look at the fella?
4: I saw him all right.
5: Uh-huh.
4: He had glasses.
5: Can you describe him?
4: He had a goatee.
5: Okay.
4: And he must have been 6 feet tall.
2: Now, in your culture, sir, they measure... a gentleman or a lady's
6: height. Like hands and horses.
2: They do it by him, didn't they?
4: That's exactly
2: okay.
4: Right.
2: Okay. Yeah. Very nice.
5: No, the tit's about as big as your hand.
2: Okay, very good. Very good. Let's put it. Wait a minute. That's the stop sign. Okay, good. We got coming up in the world of sports, which we haven't even gotten to
5: Major
2: yet.
5: Major League Baseball playoffs last night. And other things.
4: And other delights?
2: Give me the teaser.
5: Shohei Ohtani could be the worst player in Major League Baseball. You heard me.
3: Hey, Ohtani.
5: And the WNBA. The WNBA has a place to play, finally, for the finals. That's nice. I think that's nice. And the word in sports today is pumpkin.
4: Ah!
5: Pumpkin.
4: Are we going to do a little pumpkin chunkin'?
5: Not pumpkin. Pumpkin.
2: Mm-hmm. Okay, very nice. 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
19: Yes, he's ready for show.
20: He was going to tell us why he was in a bad mood during the break, and he forgot to.
21: He's not in a bad mood, are you?
19: Well, maybe we'll go
22: It was a whole...
19: On the air.
22: After I left here, it was a whole thing.
21: Ah.
19: There's Josh Arnold.
21: We're your friends. We'll Hi. Talk.
19: I don't let's care. Not forget, no matter what happens the rest of the day, Josh was late. Today, there's Ace Cosby.
23: Hey,
19: I'm Chick. Hello, Tom.
23: It always throws you off for the rest of the day a little, doesn't it?
19: Yep.
23: Yeah.
21: You're off by an hour.
23: Well, you know what? I take it back. I'm over it.
20: I for one, enjoyed it.
21: Wasn't bad missing the first couple of breaks, was it?
20: Didn't get all that negative feedback.
19: No, I said you were somewhere sitting in your car just. Absolutely.
20: And let me ask you this.
0: Yes.
20: When you woke up and you were an hour after your normal wake up time.
0: Right.
20: Did you do your same routine? Did you do your shower, coffee? Because it took you an hour to get in here. I didn't know you weren't here until the show started. And 45 minutes later, I said, is he showering or taking a bath?
0: My routine, this is not I'm not proud of this, but my routine does not change when I'm late.
20: So instead of putting on yesterday's pants, no socks,
0: right.
20: Rushing out the door,
0: right.
20: Taking several illegal left turns, you just did everything in Josh's way.
0: Yes, but I want you to know it's because I have the utmost confidence that you guys will carry on just fine.
20: No, I think it's because you're incredibly anal retentive. I think we need a call to your mom. We got to find out. We got to find out if you pooped every day at exactly 7:15. What's happening? Oh, that's interesting to me that you did your normal routine even though you were late.
19: Do you remember if you had a special night routine with they'd read you a book and say goodnight moon? And,
0: oh man, when I was that little, I don't remember much of that at all. I remember, you know what I remember? I remember being told we had a very strict bedtime.
21: Did you guys sleep in one room, all the boys?
0: All four of us. There were two bunk beds for a long time, and it was all four of us in there. And we would all go to bed at the same time, and I remember specific TV show themes as I was trying to go to sleep.
19: Oh, okay.
20: That's interesting.
0: So, yeah.
20: Like the theme from MASH?
0: Hill Street Blues.
20: Oh, that's a good theme.
0: Yeah, that one would... That one I definitely remember. Saint Elsewhere, I feel like I...
19: Oh, yeah.
0: So in Central Time, 9 o'clock shows were what I would fall asleep to.
20: Yeah, my mom would read me the Mr. Small books. Mm. God, I love them.
19: Of course you do.
0: I wonder if those are still around.
21: What are Mr. Small books?
20: The Little Sailboat.
19: Boy, if you need to look up the definition of... wistful.
0: yeah.
19: Look no
20: and I
19: further.
20: Called
21: is that why you sail? Because of that book?
20: And I remember I my mom was telling me about this. I used to go, Mommy, Mr. Minermal. Minermal. That was so sweet.
21: What's Minermal?
0: Mr. Small.
20: Mr. Small.
19: Oh. Did you hear what he's doing? He's talking about himself.
0: I was sweet. He said.
19: I was sweet.
20: Yeah, was it? But I mean, as a little kid.
19: How sweet I was.
20: I mean, yeah, you don't become this hostile and mean without starting sweet and having it worn off.
0: People aren't born, I believe most people, the vast majority, are not born evil.
21: No.
22: we're hearing the origin story.
21: We create them.
20: I wonder if I can get the Mr. Small books.
19: God, I hope you can.
21: I'm sure you can.
20: But I'd have to borrow somebody's kids.
19: Why?
20: Well, my youngest child.
0: Well, she's got to be reading chapters.
20: Is 10. Yeah, you know, she's reading, what is it? I don't know.
21: I'm for grandkids. Yeah. That's what you need.
20: I don't know. Just borrow a couple. we have yet to get to sports, but we were discussing a very interesting news item from Beulah, Texas.
21: Mm-hmm.
20: Christy, they
21: what
20: have,
21: you insist on saying.
20: No, that's how it's pronounced.
21: Okay.
0: Well,
20: Jason,
0: is it B-U-D-A?
20: Can you get someone on the phone from Beulah, Texas, please?
22: You know, Josh B-U-D-A. Missed the letter segment. Maybe Wouldn't you could do Buddha? Those some of those for him.
20: B-U-D-A. B-U-D-A, Texas. They have a gigantic dachshund.
21: Wiener
20: dog, which I think is cool.
0: It is cool.
20: And we were learning how to pronounce Beulah.
0: Oh, this is just outside of Austin. I see.
20: See, it's a famous place.
0: No.
21: Just outside
19: no
21: of
19: No one said it was even
0: But they have annual...
19: Remotely famous.
0: Dachshund races.
20: Yes. So
21: right. Since 1977.
20: They've built a giant dachshund made of Corten steel, which we discussed, which rusts. It's supposed to rust, and it's preserved.
19: Which he said off the air, I want a little credit because I did the research on Corten steel.
20: It's very exciting. I'd like to get some letters from our engineers that have used Corten steel.
0: They're far too busy.
20: It's really cool. So, but Chick and I agreed that since you pronounce it a Beulah, that of course reminded us of a reputed Beulah from the great Peter Wolf and the Jay Giles Band. We have just a little bit of blow your face out, ladies and gentlemen. Hope you enjoy this.
1: Then turn on the radio don't seem to get the clicks.
19: It's got
1: you
19: to
1: say,
19: go.
1: Hey man, I can't look at the split. You start to open up a little book and there's something there you got to overlook. You say, baby, you know there's something on my mind. You say, baby, there's something on my mind. I know that you're home and I know you ain't all alone. So you start walking over to a house.
19: There you go.
1: You get over to a house. You walk over to a door. You start pounding on the door. You say, open up the door, bitch. It's Wolf of Goofy with the green teeth. Let me in.
19: Oh.
1: Well, wow. She opens up the door, and then you just kind of walk up to her.
23: Play
1: and say,
23: a song!
1: You look up, way up at a green mascara, and you say, oh, my
19: green
1: darling.
19: Green mascara.
1: You know, her and me was at the party as friends. Do not believe what they say. That's only gossip that they're telling you down the wisecrack of life.
23: I have that affected voice.
1: You say, darling! Take your big curls and just squeeze them down, Rotumba. What's the name of that chick with the long hair? Rapunzel. Hey, Rapunzel. Hey, Reputa. Reputa the beauty. Hey, Reputa the beauty. Climb it down your hair. Let me climb up to the ladder of your love.
23: Must have got lost.
1: Because it's what Reputa was saying to you. Love comes once, and when it comes, you better grab it fast. But sometimes love you grab ain't going to last. And I believe I must have.
23: Oh,
1: you know, I think I must have. You know, baby, I think I must have. You know, I think I must have. I must have got lost.
2: There you go. A little bit of Jay Giles Band live. We had Peter Wolf in here. I asked him about it. He goes, I can't even remember that.
23: Well, there's no way you're sober.
21: No way, yeah.
2: It's great. It's fun.
23: It is fun.
2: Well, so in any event, we can move on from we're going to get someone on the phone from Buda.
21: Buda?
19: Buda, Texas.
21: Today, October 14th, is Be Bald and Be Free Day.
23: Ah,
21: holiday was created.
23: It's B-A-L-D, right?
21: Yes. Well, I mean, you could take it the other way if you'd like.
23: All right.
21: This holiday was created to celebrate the beauty of baldness.
23: How there about that?
19: Go.
21: Yes.
23: Christy, you don't mind a bald guy, do you?
21: No, not at all.
23: You're like your Jason Statham.
21: Yeah.
19: No,
21: yeah,
19: that's not true. Wait a minute, wait a minute, wait a minute. Long-haired guys, period.
23: Right.
2: You've been married how many times?
21: Four.
2: And you have them bald?
21: No.
23: I didn't say that was her.
2: I rest my case.
23: I did not say that was her preference.
21: Yeah.
23: But we know that she thinks.
2: Not to imply that you've been around the block a handful of times.
21: I don't care.
2: Have you ever had
21: a... I like the block.
2: Have you ever...
23: Yeah. Block's where she got laid.
19: She had the house on the block.
22: The block to find you.
2: Have you ever had a semi-relationship with a bald man?
3: I don't believe so.
2: Okay. All right.
19: How about somebody wearing a hairpiece?
21: No. Oh. No, absolutely
23: See,
21: not.
23: See, because when you're probably used to pulling hair during certain things.
21: Oh, yeah.
23: But when a bald guy, you can give him the old Benny Hill slap.
2: Yeah, nothing like a little Benny Hill comedy in the middle of an intimate moment. I know.
21: Would
2: that
21: there
2: are
21: throw
2: no
21: you
2: ladies
21: off if someone did that?
23: I'd probably start laughing.
19: Yeah.
2: Oh, man.
19: And you have to add a whoa, whoa, whoa, whoa, whoa.
21: So it's a call for men to bare their scalps. So, Tom, you should take your hat off today.
2: That's okay. You don't want to see that. Now, I can't help but notice that Pat Godwin, who is not bald, has a little nice wispy tuft.
23: Oh, nice wispy tuft.
21: That's what he said.
23: I think I'd rather be bald.
4: Tom came from Cleveland, Ohio. Went to FLA to be on the radio. Gained lots of fans, but lost some hair. The land is near, you know where. He says, hey there, take a walk on the bald side. Come on, Christy. Hey there, take a walk on the bald side. Josh came from St. Louis, Missouri.
23: Hi!
4: Started at Bob and Tom, all big and furry.
19: Furry!
2: Hello there.
4: Tom teases him. Josh just stares. Work here a while, you lose your hair. Yeah. Hey, man. Take a walk on the bald side. Everybody now, come on. Hey, man. Take a walk on the bald side. And the white guy sing the

in AA. Well, it's anonymous. I tell him stop. He says I'm drunk right now and thin on top. I said, hey, Dale, take a walk on the bald side. That's not for air, Tom. Come on, hey now. Take a walk on the bald side. And the white guys sing. They go, doo.

0: Wow.
1: Oh, the fartophone.
2: Thank you very much, Pat Godd.
3: A little tribute, very nice.
2: A little tribute to the late Lou Reed.
4: So, guys, embrace your bear scalps today.
3: Yeah. I don't know that I embrace it, but I certainly don't worry about it.
2: No, the most famous bald guy when I was a kid, there were only a couple.
4: Telly Savalas.
2: Telly Savalas from Coach. When I was a kid, it was Yul Brynner.
4: Yeah, Yul Brynner. Yeah. And then the
2: Mr. Clean.
4: Mr. Clean, that's who I was trying to think of. A lot of cartoons.
3: Well,
4: evil cartoons are different.
0: Evil, yes.
2: Elmer Fudd.
0: Criminals were
2: Mr. Magoo. Popeye was bald, right?
3: I mean, Lex Luthor.
2: Mm-hmm. Yeah, see? I'm Uncle Fester.
3: Sure.
4: Okay,
2: from
4: yeah.
2: the Addams Family. A lot of
3: But like Chick said, it was always a very it was indicative of some sort of evil or odd character.
2: Yeah. But not anymore.
0: He's bald.
4: No.
2: You got The Rock, Stanley Tucci, Jason Statham. You
4: Michael
2: like that
4: Jordan,
2: guy, right?
4: Sure.
2: Yeah, yeah. That's
4: a lot of good
5: Prince
4: looking
5: William
4: bald
5: bald,
4: guy.
5: Yeah.
4: Yeah, Prince William's bald, basically.
3: Bruce Willis?
2: Yeah, rock stars, Phil Collins.
5: Oh, yeah.
2: Other guy from the
5: Elton
2: Pumpkins,
5: John.
2: Billy Corgan.
4: Mm-hmm.
2: The Punkins, as you
0: the
2: like
0: Punkins,
2: to call
0: them.
3: Dave Drummond,
0: right,
3: from Disturbed. He's bald.
2: All right. There's
4: there you go. Happy
2: a couple
4: bald
2: comedians.
4: Day.
2: Bill Burr. Is he going with the whole shape?
5: The guy from Midnight Oil?
2: Yeah. Oh, yeah, that guy. That's
3: very bald.
2: Yeah. And a great band, by the way. Does that mean we've actually returned to the... wait a minute. I forgot what's her face.
4: What?
2: The Jada Pinkett Smith.
3: You keep her name out of your mouth.
2: Oh, sorry. Okay. She's still going with that shaved head thing?
0: I do not know.
4: I haven't seen her lately.
2: I'll bet she's a picnic to be around.
3: Oh, yeah.
2: Can you imagine how that guy hasn't taken himself out? That's a miracle.
0: Right.
2: Let's get to the sporting page. What do you think, Chick? Wait a minute. Sorry.
0: We're going to have to come back
2: and do a sports preview.
0: Major League Baseball playoffs.
2: I blame myself.
3: Night. MLB. I saw a nice, good old-fashioned father-son catch last night. Neighbors.
0: No kidding?
3: Yeah.
4: Oh, really?
3: Yeah,
4: that's
3: good for
4: cute.
3: You guys. Yeah.
5: I walk down your neighborhood all the time, and I saw them a couple days, too. It's adorable.
3: It's fantastic, isn't it?
4: Aw.
2: Yeah.
3: Well, Mitch and Caden having a throw.
0: That's okay. Great.
3: Yeah.
2: I want to say congrats to The Edge. He's Matt Edgington from Grundy Center, Iowa. Winner
0: of... What's his name?
2: Matt Edgington, The Edge.
0: That's right.
2: Here we go. A little bit of edge for you. Pigskin Picks. He was the winner of Week 5. You can be the winner of Week 6 if you like. Make sure to make your picks by Thursday before the Thursday nighter, please. He got 13 of 15. It was a tie, but he got the tiebreaker, so he gets that nice gift certificate from Steven Singer Jewelers. You, too, could be a winner. Once again, go
3: You, too?
4: You, too.
2: See what I did there?
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2: 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Coming up today, comedian Jeremiah Martin, comedian and Sexy Time hostess Allie Breen. We are in the O'Reilly Auto Parts studios. 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
4: Hello, hello.
0: There's Pat Godwin.
5: Hey, Chick.
0: Hey. Hello, Josh Arnold.
3: Good coffee today, Chick. Good coffee.
0: Oh, yeah?
3: Yeah.
2: How would you describe it?
3: It glances, but never leers.
2: Ah. So pretentious yet irrelevant.
3: That's
2: much
3: exactly
2: like
3: right.
2: Your commentary. Thank you.
0: There's Ace Cosby.
2: Where?
0: I'm Chick. Hello, Tom.
2: Hello, Chick McGee. Happy 50th.
0: Thank you.
2: Once again, Chick McGee celebrating 50 years in broadcasting.
0: Long road.
2: Special hello going out closed circuit today to Tim, who is...
3: Some who call me Tim.
2: Who's driving AJ.
3: AJ!
4: AJ Foyt?
2: Not AJ Foyt, but you'd think that AJ would be the one driving.
4: Right.
2: Wouldn't you know?
4: Absolutely.
2: But Tim is driving AJ. It does it every morning, and we appreciate that, Tim, and we appreciate your love of the show.
3: Well done, Tim and AJ.
2: I don't appreciate P.S. I think Josh is the best. AJ, I'm not talking to you anymore.
3: That's very sweet of you, AJ.
2: Okay. Obviously, no taste. Now, where were we? I'm stalling here for a moment because we're trying to do something of import. I will remind you of a couple things. We have been congratulating The Edge all morning, Matt Edgington from Grundy Center, Iowa, winner of the Bob and Tom Pigskin Picks competition. Each week, a gift certificate from Steven Singer Jewelers. And Matt won week number 5. You could win week 6.
3: Go to number 5
0: is alive.
2: Go to bobandtom.com today before the Thursday nighter. Make those picks. And you get to also, the winner gets to pick against Chick McGee in the shoe-in of the week. A rough week for the shoe-in. I don't know if you're aware of this, Josh.
0: Took it on the chin.
3: Yeah, I remember we discussed a little bit yesterday.
0: Beating about the head and shoulders. Yeah.
2: But there's always time. You always catch up.
0: That's right.
2: Okay, so we'll certainly look forward to that. Well, speaking of sports, Chick McGee, that is the sports desk we were going to...
0: Freddie Peralta threw 6 innings, a 4-hit ball. He's towing the slab last night. Liam Hicks lined a 2-run single after a fielding error by Jose Ramirez. And the Tampa Bay Rays beat the Guardians in St. Pete 3-1. Last night, even the American League Championship Series at a game apiece. Game 3 tomorrow night in Cleveland.
3: Can everybody in this room, Christy, I would imagine you've swung a bat and hit a ball at some point in your life.
4: Yeah.
3: Did you ever have the experience? I'm sure we can all remember that feeling. It didn't happen a lot, but the feeling was so odd and uncomfortable that you remember it when the ball would hit a little too close to the handle and rattle your hands and arms.
0: Sting. Yes. Oh, yeah.
4: As you can imagine, I was not a good ball player.
3: Oh, really?
4: Well, I don't have depth perception, which is kind of important.
3: Yes.
4: When you're trying to either catch a ball or hit a ball.
2: Right. Or meet a guy in a shower.
3: Right. Right.
0: So, now
4: that thing
0: in your,
4: coming at me, yeah. I have trouble.
0: In your scenario... You meet them in the shower.
2: Oh, Christy. Huh.
0: So this is this a brand new dating app?
5: No, nightclub.
2: Just showering. Maybe just showering.
0: How about just showering?
2: That would be so popular.
0: Right. You know it would.
2: That would be amazing.
0: Yeah.
2: Hey, I just went into the app just showering. I've got a date tonight. Her name's Christy. She says she's got a bad GoFundMe eye or something.
4: Yeah, I do.
2: Who cares? She'll be naked.
3: Tom, when you get a prostitute, do you shower first or do you make her shower? Or do you both shower?
2: That's interesting. I wouldn't know how to do that.
4: Can you ask her to do that?
3: I would. Can we just as an experiment, and it will never, it won't lead to anything, but just get you one. And we just want to record the first 10 minutes of you. So what is the protocol here? And, it won't ever go to.
0: Was your mother also a prostitute? Or
2: did you go to school for this?
4: Yeah.
3: Right.
2: Is there a test of some sort?
4: Do people ask them to shower first? I mean,
3: I imagine that could
2: be somebody's kink.
4: Well, right. But safety first.
2: Yeah. Joke different now, Christy. I'm gonna have to walk through this real slow.
4: Yeah.
2: With a pickup game of baseball, you would walk out there, and one of the guys would take a bat and toss it to somebody else. They'd catch it, and then you know what they do next? They do a hand over hand.
4: They put the hand over hand thing. Yeah.
2: Hand over hand thing.
4: Right.
2: And then you had to decide if the gripper thing was allowed on top.
0: The gripper thing.
2: Yeah. What'd you call it? You know what I'm talking about?
4: The top
3: see
4: of
3: who
4: the bat?
3: Batted first?
2: Yeah, but I mean, sometimes you would count.
0: The handle?
2: When it got to the edge of that little lip on the handle, guys they'd grab it like this.
4: Yeah.
2: And that
3: we always
4: count?
3: Did it handle down. And we'd stack up to the barrel.
4: Top of, yeah, that's what I thought.
2: Oh, okay. Okay.
0: Oh, yeah. No, we did it. Yeah,
2: so the question is, would you do the same thing in the shower?
0: At Tom's new dating app, just showering.
2: Just showering, yeah, hand over hand.
0: Right.
4: Depends how many hands you can get on there. I have small hands.
2: Which would be very impressive
4: nice.
2: For the fellas.
4: Yes.
2: It's all a matter of proportionality. Yes. That's good to know, ladies and gentlemen, as we move forward with Major League Baseball. And tonight?
0: Huh? Yeah, the Dodgers.

0: in the Dodgers lineup, game three tonight, the NLCS.
1: He's batting eighth.
0: Dave Roberts says Ohtani will bat anywhere from second to sixth.
1: Okay.
0: The Dodgers lost the first two games. Ohtani hitting 150 over six postseason games.
1: Hey, it's still better than what we're hitting, isn't it?
2: New nickname, Mr. April.
0: He has seven strikeouts, three walks, a stolen base, no home runs. Roberts spoke to Ohtani before the team worked out at Dodger Stadium.
1: He said, I can't understand a word this guy's saying.
0: I can't. He says, Robert says, it wasn't about benching Ohtani. It was about benching Ohtani. But rather offering him time off.
3: Oh.
0: Similar to Fast Freddie Freeman in 2024.
3: Needs to get his mind right.
0: Freeman went on to be World Series MVP, by the way.
1: That's exactly right, Christy. Because mm-hmm. we all know he's physically capable.
3: Sure.
1: Something yeah. wrong with his brain.
3: Yep.
0: Yeah, he's a big guy. He looks yeah. like an NFL player.
4: Get your mind right. Okay. Uh-huh.
0: And the Atlanta Dream will host the Golden State Valkyries Game 3 and Game 4 of the WNBA Finals at State Farm Arena, like a good neighbor. Allowing for larger attendance after the league moved one up a day and altered tip-off of the other to avoid conflicts at that venue. Game 3 of the Best of 7 series, Wednesday, the 21st of October. Tip-off for Game 4 on Saturday, October 24th. The series starts Saturday in California. Location of the Dream home games had been up in the air because the team wanted to play at State Farm, the home of the Hawks, at 17,000 fans, their normal home. However, their normal home, Gateway Center Arena, holds 3,500.
1: You can Christine, see. Do you know why Tom is playing this?
3: I have no idea why. What is it?
1: Valkyries.
0: The Valkyries. Ride of the Valkyries.
1: Ride of the Valkyries. The reason I asked you is because you listen to this symphony stuff a lot.
3: I do listen to symphony yeah. stuff, but I can't retain.
4: There's the hit. There's the hook.
3: Sounds like Star Wars music.
4: Isn't this great? That was Apocalypse Now.
0: I was going to say. Yeah.
3: It sounds like Star Wars.
4: They would have it blasting out of the speakers.
1: the helicopters.
4: Romanticizing. I'm going down. That's in honor of the Valkyries.
3: Okay.
1: Robert Duvall says it scares.
0: Yeah.
1: I forget exactly how he
4: Yeah, you it. Probably can't say
1: I can't say it.
4: Right. Yes, okay.
3: The S out of him?
4: No.
0: No.
4: I believe it's the reference of the ethnicity.
3: It singles see. Out the other
4: various.
3: Yeah. Okay. No, I did not see that film.
4: What?
3: No.
4: Oh,
3: Apocalypse Now? No.
1: I get why you haven't seen it.
3: No.
1: I mean, it's
3: I'm not a war film buff.
0: You saw Barbie, though, didn't you?
3: I did.
4: Oh, that was a turd.
2: Oh, I loved it.
3: Did not care for Barbie.
1: Godwin and I are very pro Barbie.
3: I am not pro Barbie.
1: Everybody else.
4: The crap that you'll put up with just to get a little bit of.
1: Not at all.
2: Oh, no.
1: Clever as hell.
0: The next time you make that mention, muddy that up a little bit more.
4: Are you going to say?
1: And maybe look in the mirror, too, before you say it.
4: Listen, pot calling the kettle black.
0: We've almost come to the end of world records.
3: Uh-oh.
0: Because this one says possible world record.
4: That's because the world record was set a few weeks ago.
0: Coming up.
1: We don't talk about it until it's verified.
4: No.
1: You understand us?
4: No, but there's a seasonality to this.
0: You understand what I'm talking about?
4: There's a seasonality to this, Josh, much like your comedy.
1: Yes.
4: Which, much like wearing white after Labor Day, gone.
1: But I'd like to know, because I am interested in the seasonality of my comedy. When is it?
0: Yes.
4: Much like Shohei Ohtani, Mr. April. We're waiting with bated breath. We're going to come back here. Hope you're joining us when we get back here. We'll be in the O'Reilly Auto Parts studios.
0: And when we come back, we'll be back.
4: We'll be here.
0: Right.
4: This is the Bob and Tom Show.
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25: 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In Prescott today, variable cloud cover with sunny intervals, another shower thunderstorm in the area as well with a brisk wind, and a high temperature of 60 will drop to 36 tonight under partly cloudy skies. In Cottonwood, variable clouds including some sun with a shower thunderstorm and breezy 70. Flagstaff today, clouds, limited sun with another shower thunderstorm and a brisk wind, the high 52.
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26: Yesterday that I am... certain I've never had done before, but she told me I have and I didn't know it.
27: Were your pants down?
28: Can I guess?
29: No. I think we go to the same dentist.
26: We do.
29: And he told me that you had the whitest teeth he'd ever come across. Did you know that? Did you hear that? There's Ace Cosby.
30: Hello.
29: I'm Chick McGee. Hello, Tom.
26: She said Tom.
28: Yes.
26: I'm 48. Maybe
30: this is at the dentist.
26: Yes.
30: Okay.
26: Maybe this happens as you get older. I don't know.
31: I wasn't listening. What happened?
26: So I went in just for a cleaning. You know,
31: right.
26: Yeah. Everything's great. But after some of the cleaning, she said, I'm going to measure your gums. And I didn't say anything. And then she had this tool that looked like one of the scrapey tools, way longer. And she essentially inserts it, and this wasn't as uncomfortable as it's going to sound.
29: Oh, yeah.
26: Into the gum line.
31: Yeah, to see if you got periodontal disease.
28: Yeah, did she say it's like a 4 or 2?
26: No, I never did find out what size I am.
28: Oh.
29: No, they shout out numbers.
28: They shout out numbers for everything.
26: She typed it in some kind of...
31: Usually they call in one of the other ladies, and it'll be 6, 4, 2.
26: Right. Well, she had it sounded like an adding machine. So she would do a couple teeth and then...
29: No kidding.
31: Did you hear the occasional eye roll?
26: No.
29: You can't hear him.
31: She gets to a high number. Oh, 8.
26: So I go, I think that's the first time that's ever been done. She goes, no, you probably have had that done, and they didn't tell you what they were doing. And I wanted to go, no. Does that happen when you're 48? Like, does that happen at a certain age?
28: Well, I've had it done for a while.
31: They're checking to see if your gums are...
26: Yeah, but they never did that. This is the first time it's ever happened to me.
28: Well, I guess maybe you've hit that age.
29: See, the thing is, that the old joke, your teeth are fine, but your gums have to come out. That actually,
26: gotcha.
29: Your gums recede.
26: She said everything is stellar.
29: Every now and then.
26: So.
29: Stellar.
26: Yeah.
31: Well, nice work. You must be doing your proper flossing.
32: Did you get the pulling of the tooth and the pulling of the tongue and the blue light?
26: Yeah.
32: Are y'all good?
26: Oh, yeah.
32: You're good.
26: That's the one that kind of scares you a little bit.
32: A little bit.
31: What's the pulling of the tongue?
32: You pull the tongue.
26: They're looking for certain things. Yeah.
32: We're all good.
31: I had
29: all the girls come back the last time when I got my... This is just last week. And I could touch my nose with my tongue. And
26: right.
29: They were all standing around watching me do that.
26: Well, they need to make sure it's healthy.
29: Is that interesting?
26: Yeah, yeah.
31: Yeah, the pulling of the tongue sounds like an odd religious rite. or a very unpleasant way to die.
29: No, gather around for the pulling of the tongue. a drawing and quartering.
31: Let's see now. We have a correction.
28: Okay.
29: Well, it's a wonder we don't...
26: Couldn't have been something I said.
29: Anything else but corrections.
31: This comes to us from, in reference to The Edge, Our winner, Matt Edgington of Grundy Center, Iowa, who won Pigskin Picks Week 5.
28: Yes.
31: We're calling him the Edge.
29: That's right.
31: Mm-hmm. He'll get to pick against Chick McGee tomorrow. Be sure to get your picks in today to win that gift certificate from Steven Singer Jewelers. Dear Dimwits.
0: Hi.
29: Hey.
28: That's us.
29: Hey.
28: Go on.
31: This is from Justin. I grew up in Grundy Center, Iowa.
29: Nice.
31: It is not named after Miss Grundy from the Archies.
28: Well, of course it's not.
31: It isn't. I was sure.
0: Oh, wait a second, Tom. You told me that it was.
31: Yes.
28: Tom.
31: It's named after.
29: Who's telling stories here?
31: It's named after Felix Grundy.
0: Dude, I've been telling everybody this.
31: A former U.S. Attorney General, Senator, and lawyer.
28: Oh, wow. That's boring.
29: Former what?
31: Lawyer.
0: I'm sticking with the Archies, though.
31: Yeah, I
28: Archies are more
0: fun. Hey, dummy, you knocked something over there.
29: Yeah, I know.
31: Okay, well, let's move forward here.
29: I'm diving out of my ring.
31: We were visiting the world of sports briefly.
29: Okay, ready? Possible.
2: Stupid world records.
0: Possible world records.
29: Once again, that's possible.
2: Stupid world records.
29: A Rhode Island pumpkin grower appears to have broken... A Rhode Island pumpkin grower appears to have broken the world record for the heaviest pumpkin.
28: Really?
29: After weighing his pumpkin Saturday at a contest in New England, Ron Wallace learned that his giant gourd clocked in at 3,156 pounds, topping the current record holder by nearly 300 pounds. He's currently waiting for Guinness to confirm whether he's achieved a record title.
0: That's so fat, I heard Discovery is going to start a show about it. They have a lot of shows about fat people.
29: My 3,000-pound pumpkin.
31: What's it going to be called?
29: My 3,000-pound pumpkin.
0: Yeah, exactly.
31: Oh, very good. Thank you for saving it.
0: Guinness. It was dying on the bed.
32: Dying on the vine.
28: Yeah. He didn't give you a chance to
0: resuscitate. Thank you for saving it.
31: Well, no, I thought the way he timed it, I thought, okay, here it comes.
0: Douche. Oh, no. They have 1,000-pound sisters?
28: Yeah, it's crazy stuff.
0: Really exploitative and awful.
28: Yeah, it's sad.
29: Guinness currently lists 2,857-pound pumpkin grown by Ian Payton of Lymington, England, as the record holder set back on October 3rd.
31: We did the story.
29: Yes.
31: This is interesting. This guy only had the record for about a month.
29: Yes, but it's not a record.
0: It might also be the Learning Channel, not Discovery. I don't know. TLC. It is TLC. The Learning Channel. You can learn what fat asses these people are.
29: Doesn't A&E have one, too, like Arts and Entertainment? And it's
0: right.
29: Dr. Pimple Popper or something?
0: Yes.
29: Anyway, Mr. Wallace went home with $3,500 at his local contest.
28: Oh,
0: a dollar for each pound or something like that?
31: I wonder if that even pays the water bill.
28: Probably not.
31: To grow those. Don't they just saturate them every day with water? Hope he has a well.
29: Uh-oh. What do you know? Says the $3,500, he said, I get bigger prize money at other contests, some totaling $70,000.
0: My gosh.
29: For growing a pumpkin.
31: Wow.
28: Man.
29: It was important for him to be surrounded by his hometown for the record.
31: Okay, well, that's nice.
29: For the possible record.
0: The possible one.
31: Okay, good.
0: I say you and I go jump on this thing and just ruin it.
29: Yep. Hit it with our...
28: Well, what do they do with them when they're done?
32: That.
29: You know what? I don't know what it is, and I've only recently become aware of this. That kind of wigs me out when I see the big pumpkins like that.
28: Or the white pumpkins?
0: I get it.
31: It looks like a big boob.
0: I don't know what women
28: boy, I don't know
0: you
28: what
0: have
28: you're
0: been
28: looking at, but
32: hanging out with some gangrene chicks. Like
29: you got some diseased hair.
31: I mean it.
0: Yes. All women's breasts are ridged to hell.
28: And white and green.
29: And with a big, an awful dry nipple at the end.
0: Cracked dry nipple.
31: You really don't have the ability to just imagine this.
0: No.
31: It's the effect of gravity on the...
0: I didn't think boob at all. Did you guys?
28: No.
31: Well, I'm sure you were probably thinking of a guy's ass.
0: I
31: with the big crack.
0: I typically am. So therefore, I can't get mad at you.
31: It looks like a heavy natural woman lying on her back.
28: No, it doesn't.
29: Weirdo.
31: Okay, well,
0: we're trying to do the listener
31: on the heterosexual side of life.
29: Oh,
31: that's what I see. Okay.
0: Oh, if that's what female breasts look like, I'll happily go gay.
29: Hey,
0: I don't
28: I know mine don't.
0: Yeah, I've got
29: some interesting video from a high school. I don't know where it is. I don't know what they're doing, but I want it in the next Olympics.
28: Okay.
29: And if Tom, if you could describe this, I think this should be the next competition in the Olympics.
26: I couldn't love it more.
32: this is great.
29: It's called, I don't know, portable table surfing, I guess.
31: Okay, let me slow it down here. Here's what's going on.
26: It's
31: awesome. You've got about, it looks like about 12 guys.
29: Right.
31: And they are lying on a gym floor, and they're all rolling in the same direction.
29: Right.
31: There is a young lady on a cafeteria table.
29: That propels the table forward.
31: Which is on her, on the backs of these guys, and then they're all rolling around.
29: Right.
31: And as they roll, it propels the cafeteria table forward.
26: Oh!
31: They're racing across the gym. This is... This
32: they're
31: is great.
28: Yes.
31: I have never seen this before.
29: Unbelievable. How fun.
31: Every school should do this.
29: Yes, how amazing is
26: that? That has to be
29: and
26: in
29: let me
26: the
29: tell
26: Olympics.
29: You if there's anybody doing this within the sound of my voice, reasonable driving, a hotel, and $10,000, I will come out.
31: You'll MC?
29: And I will come out and MC that event.
31: That'd be
28: a
31: great
28: thing.
31: Great thing to do at halftime at a basketball game.
29: Yes. Yes. Absolutely.
32: Yeah, what are they calling it, you think?
29: I don't know.
26: Table...
29: Turner.
28: Table.
32: Table
28: surfing?
29: Table
28: rowing.
29: Table turners. Table.
31: But again, or imagine, I'm trying to describe it. You've got like.
29: I think you did a great job.
31: 10, 12 guys lying up, lying down all next to each other.
28: But
31: and
28: they have to run
31: they're
28: around.
31: They're simultaneously rolling. Exactly.
28: They have
31: Christy,
28: to run around and lay back down again.
31: Yeah, so when it gets to the end, the one guy has to go all the way around to the back.
29: Oh, yeah.
31: Chinese fire drill
26: yeah.
31: style.
28: Yeah.
31: Mm-hmm.
26: And the table's obviously upside down. It's the table top is on the guy.
28: We should
26: on the
28: have
26: guy.
28: Said that.
31: And she's holding
28: like
31: she's holding onto the folding legs of one of those plastic.
29: It's amazing.
28: Yes.
26: As though it were a handle.
28: Mm-hmm.
29: Absolutely.
28: Or
31: there has to be a name for that.
29: We've got to find out what this is.
28: I'm sure someone listening knows.
26: Mesa. Oh.
28: What'd you do?
31: Nothing.
26: How did you sat on your nuts, didn't
29: can
26: you?
29: Can I you that's exactly what it looked like.
26: It
29: you
26: did.
29: Sat on your testicles.
26: Right.
29: Did you?
32: What happened?
26: It looked like you sat on a nut,
29: yeah.
26: Adjusted,
29: right.
26: And then re-sat on it, and then had to adjust again.
31: There may have been a pulling of cloth.
29: Are they okay now? Okay, go right ahead.
32: You got a shift?
29: There we go. That boy's got balls big as church bags.
31: We're okay now.
28: All right.
31: A little proper fold.
29: I'm just saying, boobies that look like dead pumpkins.
31: Coming up, we have a comedian Jeremiah Martin. We have comedian Allie Breen with Sexy Town.
3: Jeremiah.
31: Right now, I want to talk to you about a great gift. Even this is a great gift for yourself. I look at it right now. There's a really cool photograph of Josh.
29: Look at it. Oh, you're in the hospital.
31: What are you doing in that
29: picture?
31: It
29: looks like you're in the hospital, John.
26: No, I'm in bed, and that was when Gravy was a kitten, and she's touching my chin.
28: Yeah.
31: Okay.
28: Wow, there's an old picture.
31: anyway, the point is, we're looking at a slideshow. No, we're looking at our Aura frame.
29: Slideshow. We're looking at a slideshow?
31: No, I said, are we
29: said
31: looking
29: no
31: at...
29: no one ever.
26: Slideshow.
29: Right now.
31: Did you ever see the episode of Mad Men? Where he
26: yes, the carousel.
29: It's the best time of television.
26: A great scene.
31: I think possibly one of the top 10 scenes in the history of television.
26: Yeah,
31: but
26: yeah,
31: again,
26: yeah. Tom Shales wrote that article, and then you read it. All right.
31: I don't know who he is. I'm sure he's. I don't read Hustler's
29: I think whatever
31: reviews.
29: His name is correct. You read that somewhere.
31: I saw it with my own eyes. I can be the judge.
30: I saw it with my own eyes.
31: So it's a famous scene where they're showing a slide projector.
29: Nothing stops him. My point is nobody's...
32: You got to take a hint.
29: People will want an aura. They don't want a slide projector.
31: And am I making the larger point here? This would be like if you had a slide projector in your office and you walked into work in the morning. Oh, look, these beautiful photographs and videos rotating through... This beautiful Aura frame. I did not know you could get videos into a slide projector. But that's not the point.
28: What is the point?
31: Well, look, there's a picture of me with Mr. Fletcher, my doggy.
28: It's all about you.
31: Oh, little guy.
30: Everyone, keep listening for the Aura commercial because you won't believe where Tom has this in his home.
31: Okay,
30: it's unbelievable.
28: Well, you do have it in your home, don't you?
31: I do. Now, let's just say I want to go to Chick's home.
28: Yes.
30: I want to go to Chick's home.
31: I would choose not to do. If I were to walk in there, his Aura frame, I can imagine what he has on it. Probably pictures of
29: Joe Theismann.
31: Of Joe Theismann.
29: Yep.
31: And then more pictures of Joe Theismann.
29: That's right.
31: And then video of Joe Theismann scoring touchdowns.
29: That's right.
28: Sure.
31: And then old Redskins memorabilia, photographs of his stuff.
29: 17, right. 22,
31: and then
29: 26.
31: Pictures of all the shoes in his closet.
26: Don't forget about the AI videos of your various murders.
29: Actually, I have an AI.
26: What would it be, murder rings?
29: Where I come around the corner.
31: Yeah.
29: I come around the corner.
31: Some were killings because they were right.
29: No.
31: It's only murder if it's...
32: Slide shows of your
31: death. It's wrong.
30: I come around the corner and you're passed out on the floor, and I start doing CPR. I go, and you go, and I go, oh, Tom, we almost lost you. Then I strangle you.
31: It's unbelievable. The larger point here is you can load your Aura frame, A-U-R-E, with whatever you want, and you can load it from wherever you are. So if, let's just say I gave an Aura frame to Pat Godwin.
4: Yes, sir.
31: Then I could right now, I could during the break, I could load some photographs.
30: Of you.
31: Of
30: give him a treat.
31: Yes.
30: Yeah.
32: Yes. Pointing, telling me
31: photographs
32: what to do.
31: Of me at my house, and it would say, the good life.
30: That's right. And here's the lamp that has no way of being broken.
31: Yes.
32: Right. Jimmy did break a lamp at Thanksgiving.
31: I have invited Pat over for Thanksgiving this year.
30: Because? Because
31: the rest of my family's out of town.
30: Nice and tidy.
4: Is that true?
32: It is true.
31: Yes, remind me. Remind me to call my
30: friends.
31: Is
30: there any way I could get in on this? Because I was going to go to Austin, but I'm staying here now. So
4: you're going to have a bachelor Thanksgiving.
30: I am.
31: Why is that not a movie?
30: I am down.
4: Bachelor Thanksgiving.
31: That's what we call the concept. What we mean is an idea. Concept is like
26: enjoy your three hungry man turkey dinner.
30: Three men and a bird.
32: The last time you boiled it in a bag, I remember.
31: It was good. And I can't do that anymore because of
4: You can because you won't be there.
31: That's right.
30: Yes, you can. You can do whatever you want.
4: Whatever you want. Yeah.
31: This is going to be great.
30: And
32: have your own sugar packets at home.
30: That's right.
31: I can hit Peter and Kathleen. I better call them. They can do a lot of cooking for me.
26: Oh, I'm being texted by Aura Frames that says, what the hell is going on?
31: My point is,
4: we can take pictures and put them up for pictures all of us so we can see your Thanksgiving.
31: What did you name it? Is it called Bachelor?
4: Bachelor Thanksgiving.
31: That's got to be a movie.
30: Three men and a bird.
4: That's good, too.
32: Oh, come on. It's right there.
31: No, Bachelor Thanksgiving is better.
26: How about stuffing bachelors?
30: But, Tom.
31: How about stuffing your mouth so I can actually get to the commercial?
30: Are you forgetting that you're married?
4: Well,
31: yeah,
4: for
31: but
4: that
31: girls
4: day.
31: The girls are out of town that day.
4: He's a bachelor that day.
31: Thanksgiving itself, they are not home.
30: Well, I don't think that would work. Oh, well, I was a bachelor that day, so I hired a whore.
31: No. It's not going to be.
4: We're talking about Thanksgiving.
31: We're talking about cooking.
30: Yes, and I'm thankful for prostitutes.
4: Okay.
30: Well,
4: aren't
30: you, Josh?
31: You can bring one over, but you're going to have to do whatever you're doing in the garage. I don't want you in one of my beds.
30: That's cool.
32: I think ours in the garage.
31: God knows what kind of dried spirochetes I'd have to find on the day
30: I
31: after
30: think
31: Thanksgiving.
30: Cost extra if we go in the garage.
26: That's Aura Frame.
4: Yeah.
31: So the point. So why don't we cut? We'll start it right here. Hey, Christy, you look behind Josh, there's another. How come there's so many pictures of Josh on that frame?
4: Because he's so handsome.
26: That's a picture of all of us.
4: That's all of us.
32: That's a cool shot, you wacko.
26: It is all of us.
31: I'm not in that one, am I?
32: Yes.
31: Okay, sorry. The point is...
30: You don't know what you look like.
31: You can load this frame with videos. 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And if you go to AuraFrames.com, use the code Tom, and you get $20 off select frames. This is terrific. By the way, they were named number one by Wirecutter.
30: In fact,
31: a lot of folks during the last few minutes would wish they could cut the wire that leads to their radio. 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
26: How many people listening to the show do you think, as they're driving down the highway, without hitting the brake or slowing down, simply unbuckle, open the door, and step out of the vehicle?
30: I would say several.
32: Well, Christy and Jeff friends yesterday going, what are they talking about?
4: Yes.
31: There is someone right now in the driveway, the parking lot, rather, of where they work, and they're not going to get out until we finish this segment because they're enjoying it so much.
26: That is true.
31: And I'd like to say hello to that one person in the United States of America. Please buy an Aura Frame.
30: By the way, this is officially Thursday's show.
4: Yes.
31: Okay.
30: We're so late.
31: We're going to be fine. We have news to get to with Christy Lee.
4: I have Bigfoot news, though.
31: At the Incogni news desk, and she has a story, Josh.
26: Yes, please.
4: Mm-hmm.
31: A huge development in the world of Bigfoot.
26: Mm.
31: Enormous development in the world based on the most famous Bigfoot film of all time. So,
26: Gimlin Patterson.
31: Yes. Are you aware of what's about to happen?
30: That's where they have a vodka gimlet and a guy named Patterson.
31: It's famous footage. We're going to come back with that and what happened
4: it's
31: to it and with
4: footage.
31: It. In the O'Reilly Auto Parts Studios, this is the Bob and Tom Show.
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2: Hello.
1: There's Pat Godwin.
3: Hey, chick.
1: Ready with a song.
3: Yeah.
1: A song
2: and
1: in
2: a
1: his
2: dance.
1: Heart.
2: Song and a dance.
4: Yes, we insist on a dance as well.
3: Deal.
4: All right.
3: I'll strap up. Get my strap.
4: You'll strap on, will you?
5: Strap on. I know. Listen.
1: All right.
5: Whatever you're into.
1: That's fine. I'll join you with the hooker in the garage on Thanksgiving. There's Josh Arnold.
4: Nothing says Turkey Day
1: like a
4: hooker in the garage.
1: That's right. There's Ace Cosby.
6: Hello.
1: I'm Chick. Hello, Tom.
5: What we're talking about is my girls are going to be visiting my wife's sister on Thanksgiving, mm-hmm. and I can't get down there. So
4: she doesn't approve of you or something?
3: Mm-hmm. Yeah, why can't you go? We're all confused.
4: She doesn't like it, does she?
3: Something's going on, right?
5: It's too boring to explain. The important part is I'm doing Bachelor Thanksgiving,
2: right?
5: Which you've named it. And so Pat has not been allowed at Thanksgiving at my house ever since the incident.
3: Yeah, Jimmy broke a lamp.
2: Yeah.
4: Hey, kids break things. I don't know why you're being vilified like that.
3: Yeah, he was five.
4: Yeah, exactly.
5: Yeah.
2: Five?
5: So now,
3: 10 years ago.
5: So the question is Jimmy going to come?
3: Well, Jimmy, it's the full package. He's a bachelor.
5: so for my bachelor Thanksgiving that I'm holding,
1: you're
5: bringing Jimmy?
3: Well, you know, here's the thing. Jimmy may go to Lima with his mom's family.
5: Let's work that out.
4: I have. I'll tell you that I have hosted Pat and Jimmy for Thanksgiving,
3: and he was delightful. Right?
4: He was completely polite and well behaved.
3: Yeah.
2: There you go. Right.
1: What about the mouth like a sailor thing? Does he still do that?
4: He does curse a lot.
5: Yeah, especially during prayer. Very awkward. We're thankful for the GD. Okay. We're going to work on this. I do make a very good turkey. And there'll be others of members of my family.
1: How do you make your turkey now that you don't? You can't use the boiling bag or whatever you do?
5: No, there's a plastic bag thing. Yeah.
2: You put it in a bag. I use a bag. I swear by it. I swear by it as well.
5: I did the basting and the we'll see.
2: Stuff it with some orange and some apples.
3: No, don't mess it up.
4: Oh, Ace is a bachelor, isn't he?
2: Oh, there you go.
5: Ace is. You've been in my house. You know where the urinal is.
4: I know the address. Yeah.
2: You know where the urinal is. That's what he knows about your home.
3: About Thanksgiving.
5: Ace has mentioned several times that not only was he at my house, he used the bathroom that has the urinal in it.
2: Okay.
5: Which I don't know how I let you do that. That's in my master suite. Oops.
2: Primary.
5: Primary suite.
1: Well, due to these recently developments with the Jimmy and other things, I think I'm going to have a root canal.
3: First of all, Jimmy is going to Lima. We'll send him to Lima.
1: No, it's fine. There's always a possibility. Hey, canceled. Okay. I'm out of here.
5: Plenty of turkey and all. You know what?
1: Children don't have any place at Thanksgiving.
5: Yeah, they do.
1: That's why they got their own table.
5: They got the kids' table.
2: Yeah.
4: I feel like you may have heard that growing up at some point.
1: Oh, yeah. Well, you really showed your ass today, didn't you?
2: No.
5: We always had the kids' table when I was.
2: Mm-hmm. Well, you were the only one person, so did you have a kids' chair?
1: Just read the news or something.
5: Coming up, we're going to be visiting with comedian Jeremiah Martin. And his visit brought to you by our friends at Lee's Famous.
1: Recipe Fried Chicken.
5: I'm looking at this poster we made for Lee's Famous Chicken. Look at that.
1: No. We did. You made that poster. It's beautiful.
7: Thank you very much.
1: Look at that.
5: Now, there's a nice picture of you on here.
1: Who, me?
5: Yeah, and this is the slender Chick McGee.
1: That's the artist rendering.
5: Correct? Yeah, no, that's a photograph.
1: Where?
5: Down at the bottom.
4: Look it up.
2: We can't see it. I have a bad arm. I can't lift it up.
1: My arm hurts.
5: At least I got here before showtime.
2: Oh.
5: Was I late
4: because I overslept, or was I late? Because I wanted to be.
5: No, the question is, did you oversleep because you wanted to be late? And that's what's happening here.
4: Uh-huh.
1: No, I tell you what's happening.
5: Christy Lee is at the Incogni News Desk. Tell me more.
2: A new documentary exposes the legendary footage of Bigfoot as a hoax.
4: Yeah, I'm aware of this documentary. I'm aware of this hoax.
2: The documentary features a newly unearthed rehearsal scene.
4: Oh, just as AI becomes prevalent? Interesting.
2: The film, Capturing Bigfoot, features a top-secret canister of 16-millimeter film that had been stashed away in a safe for decades.
5: Now, you give the background on this, Judge. This is the famous footage.
4: The Patterson-Gimlin footage.
5: Yeah. What's it called?
4: Patterson-Gimlin, the two
5: Patterson-Gimlin footage.
2: Shot in 1966. The shaky 40-second long clip shows a Bigfoot walking through the woods, looking over its right shoulder in a very similar manner to Patterson-Gimlin's film, which they said was taken in Bluff Creek, California. The documentary will hit theaters and Prime Video on October 20th.
5: Huh. Taken with the same camera. So they had...
4: What do you mean?
5: The footage that they found...
2: Well, yes, the rehearsal shot footage, a year
4: they
2: before.
4: Can prove the so-called rehearsal footage.
2: Yes. Yeah.
4: Which is unprovable.
5: It's interesting to me. We're all carrying cameras, and yet...
2: But not 1966, they didn't have
5: a
2: cell phone.
5: No, we are now. Where's the Bigfoot footage now?
4: No. You yourself have admitted. It was about a month or two ago. You said you saw something extraordinary, and I believe it was Pat said, why didn't you grab a picture? And you said, I was fumbling with my phone. I couldn't. I had trouble. Mm-hmm. And what do you think is going to happen when faced with a Bigfoot? You're going to have the wherewithal before it runs off and camouflages itself in the woods?
5: That's
4: to
5: right.
4: To pull your camera out? You!
5: Right here. If you were Bigfoot right now, I'd just take this thing right here.
4: No, you wouldn't.
6: You'd lose
3: your mind. Yeah.
6: Right. You go, oh my God, I'm wrong, which would then send you into a heart attack.
4: And then you'd giggle because you had pooped.
5: Uh-huh. I see.
6: That's the way I picture you.
3: Go online and find out how to be right.
6: Mm-hmm. Giggling. How to spin this so I knew Bigfoot all along.
5: So are people going to sit through an entire movie about a 40-second bit of film?
2: It's on Prime Video, on? October 20th. We'll check it out.
5: Okay.
2: Yeah.
5: All right.
4: Yeah, I read about it months ago, and it seems very questionable.
5: Oh, really? Okay.
4: That's right.
5: Okay. How do you feel about the Zapruder film? Is that real?
4: Some of it is.
5: Okay.
6: See, but what does that have to do with the Bigfoot film?
5: Yeah,
6: this is what you do.
3: Nothing at all.
5: Say it's exactly the same.
2: No, it's not.
6: The fur-bearing trout argument. I just don't.
5: If you've seen, it's known as frame 234 of the Zapruder film. You can see Bigfoot on the fourth floor.
4: That's
5: of,
4: right.
5: The, of the book depository.
6: Either that or the brain on his
5: with an Italian rifle.
4: He is right.
5: That's all I'm saying.
2: You missed your calling, sir. You should have been a lawyer. Pringles in the news today.
4: Oh, I love those things.
2: When I was in Italy, I had mini Pringles. Have you ever seen those?
6: Boy, there's nothing that I would like better than to travel the world and get to Europe and break open a can of Pringles.
4: But these were mini Pringles.
2: But Pringles, and they weren't in a can.
6: No.
2: They were in a bag.
6: What?
4: I don't like that.
2: And they were tiny. They were little mini Pringles.
4: I want them to be like a lipstick.
2: And they weren't, and they weren't stacked up. They were just in a bag.
5: But were they Pringles brand?
2: Yes.
3: She went into a store and the guy came out and he said his name was, what did he say?
6: I'm Enzo.
4: Excuse me, sir. Do you have any of those mini Pringles?
6: I am Enzo.
4: Thank you, Enzo. Now the mini Pringles.
6: Yes. From Indiana ate them all.
4: Oh, boy.
2: No, I didn't. They were not good.
6: What? Big white ass on this lady.
2: Whoa. They did not taste the same as a Pringle in a can. I'm telling you.
5: You ever had a Pringle in your can? That's got to be.
4: I used to do a trick where I would put two in there and then quack like a duck.
6: How would you get a Pringle in your can? You can't.
4: Without it breaking.
2: Yeah.
5: First, spend a few years in prison.
6: They're delicious. They're not known for their structural integrity.
4: Right. Okay. So you have to start with pretzel rods.
6: Right.
2: Unsalted. I'm so sorry, Pringles.
6: That is so hot.
5: Do not forget the unsalted. That's a rookie mistake.
2: Pringles is now inviting fans to prove their undying love for the brand's chips by committing to spend an entirety in a Pringles can.
6: Huh?
2: Yes.
4: No kidding.
2: The whole internet, you get to be buried in a Pringles can,
3: No.
2: The Once You Drop campaign is inspired by the real-life story of the legendary Pringles can inventor whose ashes were buried in the iconic can back in 2008.
4: Oh, okay. See, I want to be cut up and put into multiple Pringles cans.
6: Now you've got
2: or stacked on top of each other.
5: So
2: I was envisioning
5: not just your ashes.
4: Right, but my body.
5: You want the flesh.
4: Yeah.
5: That's going to be tricky.
4: An open coffin and there's just 80 Pringles cans in there.
5: 80.
4: And people know that there are pieces of me in each one.
5: 80?
2: Stop.
4: I'm sorry, Tom. Did I say 80? I meant 80,000. I'm so fat.
6: Yes. You're just giant.
2: Couldn't they build
1: You're not even...
2: he's not even... No. Couldn't they build a big Pringles can coffin thing?
1: Sure.
6: Did you always have an overweight guy in your group that you could make fun of?
5: It's very handy.
6: You did, didn't you? Boy, oh boy.
2: Back to our contest. One lucky winner will receive a one-of-a-kind, personally engraved, precious metal Pringles urn for their eternal slumber.
1: Who wants that?
6: You know who?
2: As well as an after-lifetime supply or 200 years worth of Pringles.
6: You know who autographed it?
2: Who?
1: Enzo!
4: Enzo!
2: Oh, look at that.
5: There it is.
1: Holy hell.
4: Oh, it's like pewter.
2: Yeah, it's beautiful. Wow.
5: And that's...
4: Pewter labooter.
5: So that's your... Pewter
1: labooter. What's the name of that song? Blow your face out.
2: The promotion lasts until October 22nd, so if you would like to enter the contest.
4: Look at the Pringle guy's eyes are... Eyes. His eyes are X's.
6: He's dead. So yeah.
4: Is it so they're having fun with it. What's that?
7: Once you drop.
4: Oh, it says once you drop? It's as opposed to once you pop,
2: once you
4: can't
2: drop.
5: Oh, that's it. That really is well made.
2: Yes.
5: It is.
4: So for the true Pringles fan, you know.
2: Yeah, why
4: my
2: not?
4: Grandma loved them, had three cans a day.
2: Yeah.
4: But she died at 59.
5: do you want to have to see that every day?
4: I mean, what's the difference?
2: That might
4: bring
2: urn.
4: You a little more happiness than
2: right.
4: just a plain urn.
2: An urn.
6: So the ashes are in there?
2: Yes.
6: Yeah. Okay. All right.
5: Yeah, but it's like those guys that have the coffee tables made out of a casket.
2: Uh-huh.
5: Yeah. So that it's always... You don't want to
2: oh,
5: be...
2: Oh, I see. So you're seeing this as you're alive, knowing that somebody...
5: Yeah, I don't
2: want to
5: be reminded every day that I'm going to be...
8: When I die...
2: Store it in the pantry.
8: Bury my body. I'll put my ick in a Pringle can.
5: No. Would you rather be married? Would you prefer being married in, I don't know, a can of, say, Crisco?
6: I want that Pringles can. 6 feet tall.
4: Crisco?
5: Yeah.
2: Crisco.
5: It's a little bit bigger.
3: See, it's a wider.
5: A little more girth.
2: Wider, yeah.
4: I see.
5: Let's go around the room.
6: Keep you around the room.
5: What kind of vessel would you like your ashes in?
4: The honest answer is a coffin, not a casket. I want the six-sided... Old school.
2: Oh, yeah.
5: Oh.
4: And like, I want somebody to make it.
2: Like medieval. Like, oh,
4: yeah, I'm going to hire like a...
6: Are you going to be in there or your ashes are going to be in there?
4: Yeah, I'll be in there.
6: Okay.
4: Yeah.
5: Maybe get the guy from Moby Dick.
4: And I want the mortician to make me up in a way that looks like... And I will have an open casket or a coffin. That like I am terrified and I fought to the last second.
6: Tooth and nail. Yes.
5: Yeah, prop open the eyeyeballs with staples. Christy Lee isn't reporting from just any desk over there. That news desk is the Incogni news desk.
2: Yep.
5: I bring it up for a reason. What is Incogni? Well, it's all about...
1: telling them about it, Tom.
5: Yeah, thank you very much. It's all about helping you out and getting rid of a lot of the lists that you're on. Christy, how many have you been knocked off of?
2: 358.
5: So you're winning.
2: Yeah, I am winning because data brokers and thousands of them, they do build a file on you and they sell it to pretty much anybody who will give them money. And that includes scammers. So you want to get off those lists.
5: Yeah. A picture of this, a for sale sign in your front yard, not for your house, but for you. It's got your name, your home address, your phone number, your kids, your family, all that stuff. It's all for sale out there. In the world of the web,
2: data
5: brokers, and there are a lot of them out there. 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
11: 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It has to stop. I'm running for Congress because Eli Crane is failing us, and I approve this message because I'll work with anyone to save Arizona's water. Paid for by Jonathan Nez for Congress.
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1: 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It's Christy Lee.
2: Hello, hello.
1: There's Pat Godwin.
3: Hello, Chick.
1: Wrapping up a snack. There's Josh Arnold.
2: Got you with nuts in your mouth, did we?
4: Hi.
5: Well, after the strap-on thing, and nothing surprises me.
2: Right?
1: Better than nuts on his chin, I can tell you that. There's Ace Cosby. I'm Chick. Hello, Tom.
5: Special guest. Special surprise guest.
1: Yeah.
5: I believe. Do we have a Bobby joining us on the telephone? Bobby, can you hear me?
24: Yes.
3: Hey, hi, Bobby.
5: Hey, Bobby. This is Tom speaking. We're on the radio right now. I appreciate your taking the time. And can you tell me exactly where you are right now?
24: I am at Summer Moon Coffee in Buda, Texas.
4: In Buda, Texas.
5: In Buda, Texas.
2: You're correct. I apologize, Tom.
5: The reason we're bringing this up is Buda is in the news today because of the giant sculpture of the Dachshund. Have you seen it?
24: Yes, I have.
5: Is it good? Is it cool?
24: Very large.
2: It's very large.
4: How do the folks of Buda feel about it?
24: Everyone's talking about it. We work at the coffee shop, and almost every other person comes in asking if we've seen it.
2: All right.
5: Now, can you give me the name of your coffee shop one more time?
24: Summer Moon.
4: Summer Moon.
5: Yes. What's the most common order at Summer Moon?
24: Probably the Half Moon Latte. It's a good, like, half-sweet vanilla latte. It's very good.
2: Oh. Sounds good.
5: What do you drink? Since you're there all day, what do you drink?
24: Ooh, I love me a cortado.
4: The cortado.
2: What is a cortado?
4: I like my cortado to be playful but not obnoxious.
5: Yeah,
1: I had a 76 cortado.
5: I was going to say, did you have the convertible?
1: Yeah. Oh, yeah, I had to get the convertible. Yeah.
5: And I know you guys have something called Moon Milk. What is that?
24: Yes, Moon Milk is our in-house sweet cream we make. It's got like a vanilla caramely flavor to it, and it's just like our sweet cream we make in-house that you can only get at Summer Moon. It's really good, and we just use it in our drinks and fractions based off how sweet you like your coffee.
5: Now, do you primarily are you technically a barista?
24: Yes, yes.
4: Now, so, Bobby, judging from your voice, you're probably 78, 79. Are you one of the older baristas there?

0: such a core memory because where else do you see hundreds of wiener dogs gathering racing?
1: Yes.
2: Good point.
0: And then there's tons of vendors and food. It's really cool.
3: That does sound cool.
1: They must serve hot dogs, right?
0: Honestly, I don't think so, but...
3: Yeah, that would be really inappropriate, don't you think?
1: Don't ever disagree with me again.
3: Hey, Bobby, thanks for taking the time to talk to us.
0: Yeah, of course. Thank you for having me on.
1: Sure. We got to visit Summer Moon Coffee.
2: Yeah, we do.
3: Yeah, and it would be really fun for me to do a live broadcast from the giant dachshund.
1: That would be fun.
3: People could bring their dogs by it. We'd talk to them. It'd be fun.
0: Yeah, people bring their wiener dogs in our coffee shop all the time.
1: Oh, that's sweet.
3: See, you're dog-friendly, your coffee shop?
0: Yeah, I mean, we don't really prefer them inside, but if they want a pup cup, we're not going to tell.
1: Oh, that's sweet.
3: That's cool. Okay. Good. Are you, by chance, a Dallas Cowboy fan?
0: Maybe, depending on the score.
1: Oh, a fair weather fan. All right.
2: She's fair.
3: That's good.
1: Yeah.
3: Okay, Bobby. Well, thanks. Have a great day making a coffee and helping all those folks.
1: Good on you, Bobby. Thank you.
2: Yes.
3: Yes, ma'am.
0: Have a good day.
1: What a sweet girl. I've always loved the name Bobby for a girl. Always loved it. Yeah.
3: Coming up, we're going to do a preview of Today in History. We can't do the whole segment.
4: Why not? Because there's too much going on?
3: Yeah, we got. Look at this. We got Sexy Time. We got comedian Jeremiah Martin standing by.
4: You know, there's a big time historic moment today, and I hope you have it.
3: Oh, I'm sure I do.
2: There is?
3: Want to give me a hint? is it a positive event or is it negative?
4: Yes, it's very positive.
3: Okay.
1: October 14th.
4: 1947. Mm-hmm.
3: Oh, yeah. I know what it is.
4: You got it?
3: Yes, I do.
4: Okay, all right.
3: We can do that one right now.
1: It was the birth of Hamilton Camp.
4: Hamilton Camp, of course, known as Mr. Sitcom. He was in more sitcom.
3: It's the day that Chuck Yeager.
4: Yeah, he did.
3: 1947. Oh, that's right. 1947, Chuck Yeager broke the sound barrier.
4: Put the spurs to her, Chuck.
3: But also on this date, Sir Arthur Conan Doyle published The Adventures of Sherlock Holmes in 1892.
4: What's that about?
1: A jungle adventure.
3: And I did a little homework on this. Sherlock Holmes, more than 250 screen appearances.
1: Basil Rathbone, wouldn't he?
3: One of the classics.
1: Yeah.
4: Wouldn't he tell female extras, would you like to talk to the Rathbone?
1: He would. And if they wanted to work again, they knew how to respond.
3: They had to experience the wrath of the bone, if you will.
1: That's right. He was.
3: We'll touch on this and more things, but we're going to come back with comedian Jeremiah Martin. We've also got Sexy Time with Allie Breen on tap. These are the O'Reilly Auto Parts Studios, and this is the Bob and Tom Show.
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11: 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In Prescott today, variable cloud cover with sunny intervals, another shower thunderstorm in the area as well with a brisk wind, and a high temperature of 60 will drop to 36 tonight under partly cloudy skies. In Cottonwood, variable clouds including some sun with a shower thunderstorm and breezy 70. Flagstaff today, clouds, limited sun with another shower thunderstorm and a brisk wind, the high 52.
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15: Hi.
14: There's Pat Godwin.
16: Hello.
14: Jessica Alsman is here.
17: Hey.
14: Hello, Josh Arnold.
18: Hello.
14: Ace Cosby.
19: Howdy.
14: I'm Chick. Hello, Tom. We have a special guest.
13: We're going to be joined through the magic of electricity with comedian Jeremiah Martin. There he is. Jeremiah, I suppose at this point in your life, every time you meet somebody, they recite Jeremiah was a bullfrog. Is that correct?
20: And yes, they absolutely. I get that. Or Jeremiah Johnson. When's that one I'm for.
19: Oh, yeah. It's a good movie. Yeah.
13: That's what, Robert Redford?
19: Yeah.
17: Mm-hmm.
13: Yeah.
20: Robert Redford, yeah.
13: Yeah. God, that's been a while. Doesn't he get strung up
19: Well, there's no reason.
4: Well, you don't need to ruin the movie for people.
15: I'd like to watch it.
13: Doesn't he get tortured by his nipples or something?
19: Oh, no, that's a man called Horse.
16: That's Richard Harris. Okay. Yeah.
19: Richard Harris.
13: Okay, okay.
14: No, so, doesn't he,
20: is that really considered torture, though? I don't know.
14: Doesn't he find a best friend and start robbing banks or something?
13: Yeah.
14: Jeremiah Johnson? Yeah, that's
13: what it's certainly a classic. Comedian Jeremiah Martin is our guest, and clearly a Southern gentleman. You have a beautiful accent.
20: Oh, thank you, yeah.
13: See?
19: Where are you from?
20: Didn't have to do much to earn it. Just go to school, my school here, you know?
13: Yeah. Now, where is here?
20: I'm in Murray, Kentucky. Oh. Western Kentucky, close to Paducah.
4: Mm.
13: Okay. Is that a Fred Sanford t-shirt you've got on?
20: It is, yeah. The Great Red Fox.
13: Yeah.
14: I think it's actually a Red Fox t-shirt.
13: Well, I can't see. I was wondering.
14: Fred Sanford.
13: I couldn't tell if it was a Sanford and Son or just a Red Fox t-shirt. Maybe if you sit up.
4: There you go.
13: Oh, yeah, that's Red Fox. He's holding a thing of bourbon, looking like he's at a nightclub. Are you a big fan of his comedy?
20: I am big fan, yeah. And plus, like, from Sanford, you brought up Sanford's Son. He called his kid Dummy. That's what my grandma called me growing up. So, it, you know, works out great.
13: Yeah. Now, I know you're on the road. You're going to be at Comedy Off-Broadway in Lexington coming up this weekend. So starting tomorrow evening, that's a great comedy club. Then you got the Looney Bin in Little Rock on October 21st and the 24th, Bluegrass Vineyard in Bowling Green, Kentucky. So, you just moved back to Murray, is that correct?
20: It's correct.
13: Where were you living, Nashville?
20: I started comedy in Lexington is where I'm originally from, started my comedy career. So I was there for about 15 years.
13: Oh, wow. We're looking forward to seeing you live and in person. I know you've been on the road. I just recently saw you with a good friend of the show, a couple friends of the show. But are you on the road all the time, pretty much?
20: Yeah, pretty much. Yeah, I've really picked up, really gained some traction here this past probably 6 months or so. So I'm about 3 weekends out of the month, I'm out.
13: And
20: it's been amazing.
13: I remember you were talking about, am I correct in saying you're taking care of your grandfather?
20: I am. Yeah, I'm helping him out. He's 94 years old, needs a little help, and we make a great dynamic. We really do because he has dementia. I love smoking weed. So we can have the same conversation every day and it never gets old.
13: So it's kind of like a Sanford and Son thing to a degree. Except
20: it is pretty much, yeah. We just sit around, we eat butterscotch pudding, watch Gunsmoke and the Three Stooges, and giggle like idiots. It's amazing.
13: Now, Kentucky does not have, or I don't know, do they have the legal marijuana? I can't remember.
20: No, you just have to know a guy named Jeff.
13: Yeah.
20: I'm not calling him out, but
13: okay.
4: Sorry, Jeff.
13: Wouldn't you think that? Would Kentucky with all that great tobacco soil?
19: They've got a hell of a bourbon.
4: They got
19: lobby
4: a bourbon
19: there.
4: Thing, yeah.
13: I see.
4: Yes,
14: bourbon
4: sir.
14: Lobby has very long arms.
13: Yeah, I see. Okay, you can do both. Do you drink? Do you drink alcohol as well as imbibe in the weed? May I ask, Jeremiah?
20: I just recently quit. Like I've been quit for about a month now. Because it turns out it's not good to black out at 5 in the afternoon. So I was like, you know what? I think I need a little break.
13: Your grandpa, how did you say 94?
20: 94, yeah.
13: Wow.
20: 94 years old and still kicking it. He's doing amazing. It's kind of rough, in the sense of the memory's going, but. Like I said, we can have a new day every day, and it's amazing,
13: That's cool. Good for you. Good for you for taking care of them.
20: Yeah. You got to help family out, so. And family, they have gotten weird on me down here. Like, I see my stepdad more, and he's became an armchair quarterback, somebody's just lazy, out of shape, but they yell at professional athletes on TV like they know more and can do better.
13: Sure.
20: He does this, but with the show Naked and Afraid. It's wild,
4: Yeah.
20: He'd be like, look at these idiots. I bet they can't even skin a buck or run a trot line or spit some beech nut in some dude's eye. Country folks can't survive.
13: I do love that song. We're speaking with comedian Jeremiah Martin. You got a great speaking voice. Just a,
20: thanks.
13: You'd be good at doing commercials. The voice, there's a certain confidence and believability when you speak. I really like it.
20: Good.
13: Now, I can't remember this. Are you a single guy? I gather you must be if you're taking, if you moved back to take care of Grandpa.
20: Yeah, well, I've actually just met the love of my life down here. She's amazing. And, you know, she's from here, too, so she does. We do country things together. Like our idea of foreplay is just checking each other for ticks.
16: That is some country foreplay.
20: Yeah. Well, occasionally we get kinky with it, and we'll burn it off with melted citronella candle wax. You know?
13: Well, Jeremiah, have a great bunch of shows. Jeremiah is on his way to Comedy Off Broadway, and is a home club, I guess, Lexington, yeah. Kentucky, coming up this weekend, starting tomorrow night. And we'll look forward to having you here in the studio in a few weeks, I understand. So, Jeremiah, it's always a great pleasure, and have a bunch of great shows.
20: Man, thank you so much for having me on.
13: Of course.
16: You're welcome, man. Thank you.
17: Take care.
13: What a beautiful voice. Mm-hmm. Doesn't that just make you feel good, Christy?
17: Yes, it does. Makes me a little tingly. Is that what you want?
13: No. Uh-huh. There's a certain
17: relaxed, got a very pleasant,
13: confident feel. Mm-hmm. Makes me feel really good. But it is now time for us, before we get to sexy time, we do have to touch base with Today in History.
14: October 14th, 1947.
13: Now, we covered the fact that...
14: Chuck Yeager broke the sound barrier. Yes. 700 miles an hour. Mach 1.06.
13: And Sherlock Holmes
14: and Glamorous Glennis
13: in 1892, and I was kind of wondering if they'd made more Sherlock Holmes movies and TV shows, and the answer is yes. Number one, Sherlock Holmes, over 250 screen appearances and adaptations. Who do you think's number two in that sphere?
16: Dracula.
13: Very good. Very good.
14: Boom.
18: Wow.
13: Number three.
14: James Bond.
13: This one.
16: Like, seriously.
18: That's fair.
13: No.
16: Okay.
14: Charlie Chan?
13: Nope. And this one, not so much lately, I think. Tarzan.
16: Yes.
14: Tarzan.
13: More than 100 movies.
14: Wow.
13: Then Robin Hood, Frankenstein, Zorro, and Peter Pan.
14: Welcome to Sherwood.
13: No, sorry. So it's pretty amazing that Sherlock Holmes is way up there. And weren't you saying the most recent iteration that you really loved?
14: Sherlock, Benedict Cumberbatch and Martin Freeman. Yeah, it's wonderful.
13: Yeah. And Pat, this is for me and you. On this date in 1968, the Beatles completed working on what is known as the White Album. What is the actual title of the album?
21: The Beatles.
13: It's called The Beatles. Okay. They're embossed right there on the white cover.
14: They let Ringo name that one.
13: And once again, referencing Josh... pretty tacky to be working on it after Labor Day.
16: That's exactly right.
13: Of course.
16: Yeah, I don't know.
13: Now, this is for you, Josh. 1979, Wayne Gretzky scored his first goal in the NHL.
14: Wayno!
16: Oh. How about that? Yeah. If only you had a good career to follow it up with.
14: He really went in the tank, didn't he?
13: Mm-hmm. As Garth said, party on. This is sad news. In 2007, Keeping Up with the Kardashians premiered on the E! Network.
17: What year?
18: That's not sad.
13: 2007.
18: You're doing pretty well.
17: Yeah.
16: I think that was somewhat of a hoax. Those girls are savvy and business.
14: Oh, yeah.
17: They're making the money over fist.
18: The sisters will fight with each other physically, just like real siblings.
16: Oh, they did?
18: Oh, yeah. They'll slap each other.
17: I've never watched the show.
16: See, I think all that's fake. I think they're really, they knew what would get ratings.
18: Yeah. Yeah. Sometimes they officially snap.
16: Huh.
13: I know someone that worked on the show, and a lot of that stuff was scripted and fake.
18: Oh, jeez.
13: So it was nice to have a show, though, for people that can't read. Let's see now. Happy birthday. Oh, this is for you, Pat.
16: Don't you watch Survivor?
14: weren't you hanging on every second of Survivor?
16: There's very little difference.
13: 1644, happy birthday, William Penn. The founder, of course, of Pennsylvania.
21: Pennsylvania.
16: Was that his real name or a... Pending.
13: Oh, very good.
16: Very good.
13: So I was wondering, I thought he was the guy. I just always assumed that he was the guy in the Quaker Oats box.
14: William Penn?
13: Didn't you think that?
17: No.
16: No.
17: Why would I think that?
14: Quaker, you think William Penn's a Quaker?
21: Generic Quaker is all of that.
14: I think it's Barbara Bush is what I think.
13: Oh, yeah.
14: Yes.
13: No.
14: What do you say, Bar?
13: No, it is not. William Penn.
17: Who was
16: it? We knew that.
13: I didn't. I thought that was the whole point.
0: I didn't, therefore no one did.
17: William Penn didn't invent Quaker Oats.
13: But I just thought that was his picture. In any event, it's not. It's Larry is the name of the character.
17: Larry.
16: That's right.
0: Larry the Quaker?
16: Larry Schwartz.
13: Yeah, seriously.
0: Oh, shut up. It Larry. Is not. Is it?
13: Yeah, the company created it. The image was introduced in 1877. It's considered to be the first registered trademark of a breakfast cereal.
16: Who are you, Greg Warren? Shut up.
0: Tomorrow we'll do Pop-Tarts.
13: Born in 1890, Dwight D. Eisenhower.
0: Davy.
13: The D, Christie, stood for Dwight.
16: Dwight Eisenhower.
17: Dwight David, isn't it?
13: Yeah, it is Dwight David. He coined the phrase the military-industrial complex, and apparently no one was listening.
0: He also came up with the phrase, I will go to Korea.
13: 1927, happy birthday, Roger Moore.
21: Yes.
13: In my view, when it comes to James Bond, Moore is less.
17: You didn't care for him?
13: No.
17: Okay.
0: He's a poofter.
13: No, thank you. I just never thought. It's all Sean Connery or nothing.
16: Or nothing?
13: Yeah.
16: Okay.
21: The Flemings liked Roger Moore the best. They thought he was the best adaptation.
0: That's right. That's really what they thought.
16: It was good.
21: Mm. Very good.
0: The best. Absolute best. Next to cauliflower.
13: 1967, Stephen A. Smith.
16: He's being loud somewhere, isn't he?
13: Yeah.
17: He was here loud. I know that. Oof.
13: Yeah.
16: He's a good thinker. I like... You know, I don't always agree with what he has to say, but he's a thoughtful.
13: But here's what he reminds me of the old New York Daily News when every day the headlines were 6 inches high. You know, every day he's yelling about something at the same level.
17: Yeah.
13: So it, you know what I'm saying?
18: It gets your attention.
13: Yeah, but when something really serious happens, he can't turn it up because he's already at 11.
16: I've seen him turn it way down though. I.
13: Oh, you think so?
16: Your theory is
13: No. I mean, every day he'll be screaming about something today.
16: I actually have listened to him.
13: He's like a weatherman. I'm not going to argue with you. There's no point.
16: Sometimes these arguments aren't. I'm not being serious, Tom.
13: No. Happy birthday, Jay Farrow, Mia's boy.
16: That's right. Yes. Adopted.
0: Huh?
13: Hey, she's got like an 11 adopted kids. Why not adopt a great comedian?
0: So we all know that. Ronan Farrow is Frank Sinatra's kid,
17: looks just
0: right?
17: Like him. Exactly.
0: We all know
16: no doubt.
0: That. That's a rumor. No doubt. Right? He even sounds like
16: him. I mean, it's uncanny.
0: The summer wind. Come on.
16: He's also a troublemaker.
13: he's a very good writer.
0: He's a malcontent.
13: Yeah, very fine writer.
16: Mind your own business there, Ronan.
0: Lastly, I don't want to upset Ronan Farrow.
21: I'm going to break my own leg.
16: Actually, you don't want to upset Ronan Farrow. Yeah, he can start digging.
13: Happy birthday. Yeah. Oh, happy birthday, lastly, Usher. And that is his real name, right?
18: I have no idea.
0: Got me.
16: Wasn't he on the Uncle Ben's box? Didn't you guys think that?
18: Oh, my God.
16: You guys thought that, right?
0: I thought that.
16: Yeah.
0: I thought that was Uncle
16: Wasn't
0: Ben.
16: Wasn't that Usher?
0: Yeah. Uncle Ben Usher.
16: That's what you sound like.
13: Best abs in music, Christy. What, Lenny Kravitz, Usher.
17: Lenny Kravitz is
16: John Popper.
17: He's up there. John Popper.
0: Especially now. He's lost a lot of weight. Reconstructive surgery.
17: Yeah.
13: And that is today in history, ladies and gentlemen. Coming up, Sexy Time with Allie Breen. But first,
16: some people find sexy.
17: What? What's
16: that? Feet.
17: Yeah.
16: Feet? Yeah, some people, that's really their thing.
17: They really do. Like
16: whether you find them sexy or not, you probably have them.
17: Yeah.
16: And... For those who don't, you can listen to something else. But for those who do...
0: Now, just setting this up, you're assuming that people listening to you have feet.
16: Yes.
0: Okay.
16: But I also realistically know not everyone
21: has feet.
17: Sadly, we know
16: that.
0: Of course.
16: Okay. Yeah.
0: Of course.
16: Some may have willingly gotten rid of theirs.
0: Right.
16: Because they're into some sort of weird...
0: Because none of their slacks fit. Maybe.
13: So let's just say you don't have feet, but you have artificial limbs.
16: Yeah.
13: And you put shoes on them, you're probably not going to need orange insoles since you're not standing up on those.
17: Well, you're standing up on them.
16: Oh, you can stand up, you can run, you can jump, you can do whatever you want in those.
17: It probably would help your back anyway.
21: It would.
0: Absolutely.
17: Yeah.
13: What, do they have a stump version?
17: No, they have...
16: You know, once again, when...
18: about people that have... What about me, Josh? What could I use in my shoe?
13: Yeah, there you go.
16: I like that.
18: I've got feet.
16: You do have feet. And you could be making a lot of money if you would just post pictures of it. If you spend a lot of time on your feet, especially on hard surfaces, you know how exhausting it can be. And sometimes you go, man, my back hurts. There must be something wrong with my back. Or my knees hurt. There must be something wrong with my knees. Not necessarily, my friends. 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
17: I think it's fatigue.
16: Oh, fatigue. Thank you.
17: Yes.
16: And
17: yes.
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16: Yes. And show up with a car. Don't just bring, like, bags. I'm here for my gasoline.
13: Yes. Paper or plastic.
0: Did you just call some of our listeners idiots?
16: You kind of did. Yeah.
13: I was. It's really not a competition. There's no skill.
0: Any idiot could win it?
13: There's no skill involved.
0: Okay.
16: Oh, I'm used to that.
13: One last trivia question.
16: Please.
13: Do you remember what Dwight D. Eisenhower's campaign slogan was when he ran for president?
16: I do.
13: Yeah, what was it?
16: I like Ike.
13: I like Ike.
18: Smart. It rhymed.
0: Yeah. I like Ike and Dick.
13: Yeah, and of course, a great hero during World War II. But he borrowed that from Hitler. He had I like Reich when he ran many years earlier.
18: What?
13: We adapted.
16: So close.
13: We adapted it to that.
16: I like Reich.
0: Longtime broadcaster. Draw similarities between Eisenhower and Hitler.
13: No, he beat him, you see. That's
16: right, right.
13: That's why it was ironic that he
0: would. I'm Tom Yamas with breaking news.
13: Select that. We're going to return with the lovely Allie Breen and Sexy Time. These are the O'Reilly Auto Parts Studios. This is the Bob and Tom Show.
1: In Arizona, water isn't just a worry, it's a crisis. I'm Jonathan Nez. Growing up in northern Arizona, my family didn't have running water or electricity. We had to take care of livestock, farm to tent, and water to haul. That's why as president of the Navajo Nation, I work with the Trump administration and other elected officials to deliver greater water access to northern Arizona. Now, Arizona is facing steep water cuts from the federal government that threaten rural Arizona and our way of life. I'm running for Congress because incumbent Congressman Eli Crane is making a bad problem even worse, sending tax dollars for Arizona's water infrastructure to other states but ours. 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It has to stop. I'm running for Congress because Eli Crane is failing us, and I approve this message because I'll work with anyone to save Arizona's water. Paid for by Jonathan Nez for Congress.
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1: Sorry.
2: Hi.
3: He's been in.
1: If you hadn't interrupted with something stupid.
0: The mistake would have been made earlier.
1: Been able to proofread this and make the mistake at least 15 seconds earlier. Thank you very much.
0: There's Christy Lee.
2: Hi.
0: There's Pat Godwin.
4: Hey, Chick.
0: Jessica Alsman.
5: Hello.
0: Josh Arnold.
3: Hi.
0: Ace Cosby.
6: Hello.
0: I'm Chick. We're ready to help with relationships.
2: Yes,
0: hello, Tom.
2: We are.
1: Give a boy a girl's name. That's what happens. Oh,
2: hi,
1: I'm sorry.
2: Allie.
1: Hey, there's the lovely Allie Breen. She's actually in the United States of America.
2: Yes,
7: I am. Home in New York.
1: It's good to see you, Allie.
7: And, you too.
1: The name of this program is Sexy Time, and what it's all about is fixing people's love lives, if possible, maybe giving them some pointers.
2: Mm-hmm.
1: Maybe they're just out there playing the game of hit and run.
3: Yes.
2: Or catch and release, I think, is a nicer way of putting it.
0: Straight up now, tell me. Yes. Is this just another hit and run?
1: Yeah. But we'll see what we can do. Allie, what have you got in the realm of romance?
7: Dear Allie, I have been casually dating a girl for a year who said she didn't want anything serious, and we're having a blast. However, she just told me we had to stop seeing each other because she did get into something serious with someone else. Oh. So I got mad and I said maybe I would have wanted to be serious with her, but she always maintained she didn't want that. Should I try to make a big gesture here or just let this go?
1: I'm so confused.
2: Let it go.
3: Yeah,
2: it go.
3: Dude, I'm sorry.
7: Yeah.
3: She doesn't like you in that way, so it is best to move on.
1: Yes. Unless you win the lottery.
5: Yeah, get really rich and hot.
1: Yeah, then she'll come right back.
5: Make that your gesture.
1: Yeah, I'm just saying. Obviously.
3: The obvious thing would be.
1: Yeah, no. She's moved on.
3: Yeah, that sucks.
2: Yeah, if she were going to get serious.
3: You'll be all right, man. You got this.
1: You had a good time.
2: Yeah.
1: You got some nice memories.
3: Yeah. And you'll have better times ahead.
1: Well, there you go.
7: Yeah. Yes.
1: You got your memories, your stained sheets, probably a couple of good stories. Go for it.
5: Well, he's
1: got
5: to be pretty good in bed if she was still coming back and not interested at all. So good for you. Use that out there on the road.
1: Maybe do some exploration, find out what this guy's all about and sabotage his life.
5: Oh, wow. That's how the tables have turned.
2: That's a Jessica response. What are you doing?
5: Doing the new guys.
3: That was
1: unintentionally sarcastic.
2: Yeah.
7: We were going full motivational podcast right up until that comment.
1: Yeah. Got to make them laugh. To reach Allie Breen, the easiest way is to be somewhere in Switzerland or London or Florida, maybe New Mexico. Allibreen on your favorite social media platform and send Allie your love troubles and she'll pass them on to us. And we'll see what kind of damage we can do. What else have you got?
7: Dear Allie, my girlfriend's mom just got divorced, and she's been spending a lot of time with us. I feel like she's getting a little too close to me, and maybe I've watched a little too much porn, but I don't think I'm imagining it. Do I say something to her mom, or do I say something to my girlfriend, or do I just start sending out signals that this is really uncomfortable?
3: Why you bang the mom and you shut up about it? Are you kidding me?
0: How stupid are you?
3: You could be sleeping with two generations of that family?
1: Yeah, because nothing could go wrong there.
3: Well, if you're careful.
2: Maybe he's not interested in the mom.
3: No, you get interested in the mom.
7: Just for the story.
0: Quick, fast, and in a hurry.
1: Sure, tell a good story.
3: Yeah.
1: So you can see there's no shortage of bad advice here.
2: Yeah.
1: This is
7: now we're back on track.
1: Yeah, extraordinarily awkward.
5: I don't think she's hitting on him. She might be practicing. Like
1: practicing.
3: Oh, you mean getting back out there?
5: Yeah, like practice flirting maybe or trying to be a little, hot again.
1: That's not the person you practice
2: with.
5: It's not, but...
3: Well, you practice with who's there, right?
5: That's true.
0: Love the one you're with.
7: It could be guys take friendliness as flirting all the time. He could actually be reading into it.
3: Well, I don't know why you're hitting on me right now, but I will address.
2: The fact that she's just speaking to you, right?
3: Yeah. Well,
7: yes,
3: and Allie, she wore those glasses knowing that I like those.
2: And that pink tank top.
7: She knew what she was doing. Back.
3: I'm telling your boyfriend.
1: So if you were going to speak to someone in this case, would you speak to the mother or the daughter?
7: Daughter,
2: I don't know.
3: Neither. Yeah. I would honestly just make it
2: clear.
3: Body language. Let her know.
2: Not going there.
3: Ma'am, in spite of my erection, I am not interested in you.
1: Yeah. Maybe grab that line from the famous old movie, The Graduate. You know, remember the line?
2: What line?
1: Mrs. Robbins.
3: Are you trying to seduce me? That kind of thing?
1: Mrs. Robinson, you're trying to seduce me, aren't you?
3: Oh.
1: Hang on a second. What now?
3: You look at her fake boobs and say, plastic.
1: Oh, there you go. We just got two The Graduate references. and in the same.
3: Allie,
1: same
3: have you seen The Graduate?
7: I don't, but they did. I never saw it, but they did end up sleeping together, right?
1: Oh yeah, oh, yeah.
0: Oh, a bunch.
3: It's
7: It's like a classic. I should see it.
3: You should.
1: It's like 60 years old or something.
3: But a good one, yeah. Man. It's good.
1: Now, let's get to our next letter. What else do you got?
7: Dear Allie, I went on a first date the other night to see that Tom Cruise movie, which, by the way, was pretty good. Okay. And after, he drove me home and he asked me to come in and use the bathroom. I live alone, so I told him I wasn't ready to invite him inside. And he got offended and said, what do I think? He's a...
2: Something awful, horrible, or something.
7: Then when I went inside, I turned around and I watched him pee on my yard, which I took as aggressive.
2: Oh,
7: but my friend said, "Well, he already told you he had to go. What do you guys think?"
3: No, that guy's
2: out.
3: Yeah.
2: Do not go out with him again.
5: He had to pee though.
3: Yeah,
4: he could have waited and gone down the block
2: right,
4: by a tree.
2: Right, do that.
4: Not her yard.
2: That's
3: you don't get upset with a woman who says, "I'm not ready to have you in my place."
2: Of course.
5: Yeah, you hide behind the bushes.
1: You ask for a bucket.
0: Yeah, just be glad you don't have to urinate. Yeah. Okay?
3: Are you going
0: to
3: finish that soda? You ask.
1: Yeah, I think probably going on the lawn might have been a bad idea.
2: The one thing
7: I'm picturing it. Yeah, he's facing the house. It's like he's not facing backwards.
2: He's doing it on purpose.
1: He's making a statement.
2: Yeah. Yes.
3: To me, it ended with, you know what? I'm not really comfortable inviting you up yet. And then him getting mad. Yeah. That's the first. Right. It's over.
2: That's a red flag for sure. But I'm taking away is that she liked that Tom Cruise movie. She's the only person in the world.
1: Yeah, that's
3: actually, I mean, 50% are calling it a masterpiece. 50% are calling it garbage.
2: Yeah, so. It's quite interesting.
1: Divisive.
2: Very, very.
7: Apparently.
2: I didn't even know anything about it until just recently. It was not marketed.
3: Well, that's because it's so divisive.
2: Is it?
1: Mr. Cruise is not a pilot or anything. He's got a lot of makeup on.
2: Right.
1: Yeah, Josh is right.
7: Oh.
1: It's getting thumbs up and thumbs down about half and half.
3: Divisive.
7: Well, maybe we should see how we feel about the movie before we judge the situation, see if she's crazy or not.
1: Oh, no, no, no.
0: This guy's an animal,
2: That's a nice way of saying it. He is an a-hole.
0: Get out of here.
1: Was he facing the house?
2: Yes.
3: We don't know.
2: Oh, I thought you said
7: it. That's what it sounds like. Because pee in your yard. You think you'd stand on the yard and pee out towards the street. Right?
1: If he's facing the house,
7: my yard,
1: call the police.
3: Thankfully, she closed the blinds before she saw the dumping.
0: Yeah. True.
7: Well, he's trying to make eye contact. Yeah.
3: Hey, you see what you're missing out on, baby?
0: What do you think? You could have had this. Oh, yeah.
1: This would be a much more disturbing letter if there was dumping.
2: Let's move to the next letter, please.
1: Okay, I'm sorry.
0: I'm surprised it took you this long.
1: Yeah. I blame Josh. What else have you got, Allie?
7: Dear Allie, my girlfriend always has falling outs with her friends. She's best friends with someone 1 minute, then a month later she's talking trash with them, trash about them to another friend.
3: She's an impossible bitch.
2: She needs a full agreement.
7: Now she's out with one of our mutual friends, and she's mad at me because I'm still friends with her. I said, I don't think we're at the point in our relationship where I have to hate who you hate.
3: No.
7: And she said, well, then we're definitely not a team, and maybe we shouldn't be together.
2: Oh, God.
7: How crazy is this on a scale of 1 to 10?
3: You really need our advice on this?
0: A relationship is like a team, okay? God,
1: you are living in a land of incredible bitches. You gotta just get out.
0: Yeah. Jeez,
2: can't be worth it.
5: God. A girl that can't keep a girl as a friend is typically the problem. Like,
3: oh really?
5: Yeah, I mean, you can have guys that are friends, but if you can't have any girls consistently be a friend. It's usually you're the problem.
1: No, but this woman is
7: the girl. Yes,
1: she loves. She talks trash about someone, then she likes them, because
5: she's nuts.
3: That's what Jenna agrees on.
5: She's the problem, 1,000%.
1: Okay.
2: Yeah.
3: Weird.
7: I do like that he thinks there is a point in the relationship where he should hate who she hates.
3: Oh,
7: like,
3: that is funny.
5: If it's called for.
7: He actually said, "We're not there yet."
1: Yeah. Well, then what he needs to do is get together with her the week that the friend hates her. And then he'll be hating her. You following me here?
5: Yeah.
1: See what happens. Okay.
5: Uh-huh.
1: Because a month from now, she's going to say, you know, your girlfriend. We have time for one more letter.
7: Dear Allie, I've been married 14 years, and I just found a shoebox of girls' used underwear in my husband's locked drawer of his study. My heart actually stopped for a minute. I asked him about it, and he said he's bought some off of OnlyFans, which really isn't a big deal, and I'm overreacting. Well, that didn't help. What would you do here?
3: Oh, gosh.
5: You go and buy guys' panties, and you leave them out and
2: she's looking in his locked
1: hold it
2: drawer.
1: Wait a minute. I got this one. Everybody here.
2: All right. We're listening.
1: Take out the panties.
3: Mm-hmm.
1: See what size they are.
3: All right.
1: And if they're really small and dainty from dainty ladies, drop 30 pounds and get back to me.
5: No,
3: so it's her fault.
2: It's her fault.
7: Yeah, always.
2: You're blaming her.
1: Yes.
2: God.
0: Well.
7: Oh wow.
0: You gotta stay in shape, okay? Or hit the highway, chub.
3: What you need to understand here, and I'm not. This is this guy's thing, mm-hmm. and he may not be cheating on you. But this is a form of it, and I don't know what you do.
5: I would be so mad as the wife. One, I could give you dirty panties, and you could keep mine if that was your thing.
2: But that's not.
3: But it's not just the dirty. They have to be somebody
2: else's.
3: Yeah,
7: doesn't know or yeah.
3: So what do you do?
7: Yeah,
5: I don't know.
3: By the way, you have every right to be upset. Yeah. I'm not saying you're. Yeah, I don't know what to
7: do. Well, that was his first mistake, is saying you're overreacting.
3: Oh, what
7: that's
3: a moron.
7: Well. Yes.
0: Calm down. Yeah.
2: Well, why was she in his locked study drawer, though? That's another thing, you know?
3: Right. In this case, though, it proved right.
2: I know, but maybe she had reasons to think that he was doing something.
3: I don't know.
7: Or maybe he was looking for something different.
1: Were any of her panties in there? Is she at least part of the team?
7: No, I doubt it. It doesn't sound like it.
3: Yeah, she's not even on the bench.
2: That would be devastating to not even be on the bench.
7: It is true, though, like Josh says, if this is the thing, just like if, like, you know, I don't know, looking at women's feet is a thing. It's just that this is a little more actually tangible.
3: Yeah.
5: You're touching
7: getting
5: it.
7: Them sent to them.
2: Yeah.
1: Yeah. Here's what I got it. Go get a black light. Easy to get this time of year. And lay them out on the bed and shine the black light on them. See what's going on.
3: Man, I feel for you. I don't know what to do.
2: Well, then 14 years is a long time to be with someone and
1: not know
2: that was his thing.
1: But is it hurting
7: her? Also, then you would think there's more secrets, maybe.
5: Mm-hmm.
2: Is it hurting her? It didn't hurt her not knowing.
5: Maybe if he was opened up about it and says, look, I have this thing and I really need to do this. There's something I have to itch.
3: Wait, what's he doing with them? Does he often have pink eye?
0: That's Thank a valid you. Question.
3: Or bad breath?
0: Does he keep asking you to buy tuna at the store?
1: Are they all stretched out? Maybe he wears them.
3: Right.
1: That would be what he's... Maybe he's just wearing them to work.
0: That's right.
7: I don't know if that makes it better or worse. That's two weird kinks now.
1: Yeah.
3: All I know is... Yeah. Ask your kids what they would do.
1: I think we have done some good work here today. Allie, are you working this weekend in the city?
7: Yes, I'll be at the Comic Strip on Friday and the Comedy Village on Saturday.
1: Okay, well, thank you very much. You can reach Allie Breen, Allibreen, on your favorite social media platform. When are you going back to Europe?
7: I'm going back. I'm actually going to go to Florida for a few days next week and then back to Europe on the 26th.
1: Okay.
2: I can't help but notice you have popcorn in your popcorn machine. Is it good?
3: Yeah.
7: It's good. I recommend a popcorn machine to
2: that
7: anybody
2: is
7: who
2: so sweet.
3: Allie has pigeon
7: it's
3: parties.
7: So cute.
5: She does have pigeons.
3: Just open up the windows.
7: Thanks, guys.
2: Bye, Allie.
1: Another way to have fun, Chick McGee.
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1: Greg Warren is going to be with Julian McCullough, who was in here. Ryan Hamilton and Greg will be on stage at Clues.
3: You think there's a Julian Fry out there?
2: Oh, as a person?
1: Oh, I bet there is. Yeah.
3: I hope so. As, anywho, you were saying?
1: Referencing, of course, Julienne fries.
2: Yes. Right.
1: Are you a fan?
3: I don't know what they are.
2: Shoestring? A shoestring potato?
1: I think you'd enjoy them very much. Maybe
23: are
1: too
23: you
1: much.
23: Sure that's
1: maybe too much air.
23: Julienne carrots? Welcome back to the Bob and Tom Show. We're in the O'Reilly Auto Parts Studios at the Incogni News Desk. It's Christy Lee.
2: Hello, hello.
23: There's Pat Godwin.
24: Hey, Chick.
23: Jessica Holzman's here.
5: Hi.
23: There's Josh Arnold.
25: Hi there.
23: There's Ace Cosby.
26: Hello.
23: I'm Chick McGee, and Tom, I trust that you will have Josh stay 25 minutes after the show.
1: Oh, since he was late today.
23: Even out his hours.
3: Oh. Wow. Yeah, it's only fair, isn't it?
23: You got to punch the time clock.
3: All right.
1: I asked Eddie if he could make a dunce cap with headphones.
2: We've all been in those shoes where we've overslept.
1: But really?
2: Yes. Yes. You've never overslept.
3: I kind of wouldn't be shocked if Tom hadn't.
24: He gets air at 4. How could he ever sleep? He wouldn't miss the show.
1: Not in the last 30 years.
23: When does he sleep?
2: Well, there's that.
23: He sleeps like an hour a night. Then he's working on the show.
1: I got a couple congratulations to get out there.
3: Oh, for a couple jokes, I said?
23: Congratulations.
1: Yes. Oh, yeah. The Tommy Awards today. They're just endless. I'm mad at myself.
3: Why?
23: Go with that.
2: Are you still going to hang on to the steel thing?
1: No. Not the Corten Steel thing, which was excellent.
23: he goes over the show, after it's over, in his mind, he goes, oh, that was excellent when I said that.
2: No, what are you mad about?
1: Well, I was thinking about the phone call with Ali Breen and the lady was married 14 years,
2: mm-hmm.
1: discovers her husband has a thing of other women's panties locked away in a drawer.
2: Right. Correct.
3: That he has purchased off of OnlyFans.
2: Yes.
1: That's what he says.
23: In his office.
3: Yes. Oh, okay.
2: Now you're
3: all
2: thinking
3: right.
2: Maybe he's had
1: No, but I think he probably does have a panty fetish.
23: So he goes into his office, gets the panties out, and plays with himself.
3: Yeah?
23: Yeah.
3: Sniffing them, maybe?
23: Right. Wrapping them around.
1: Could have been worse. Yeah. It could have been

0: I wouldn't care if he were in love with what.
1: I wouldn't be mad if the person was attracted to same sex, but it's the huffing of the underwear that would be disturbing to me.
2: Okay.
3: All right. Well,
1: Josh, if you want to have a boyfriend, that's fine. I would just be somewhat disturbed if you like to spend your weekends huffing other men's underwear.
0: Why? That's a thing. That's very much a thing.
1: To borrow a line from you, you get pink eye a lot. we were going to discuss.
3: We'll do it tomorrow.
1: Okay. We got some.
0: Yeah, there's always tomorrow.
3: There's always
0: one of us gets hit by a bus.
4: Okay, we're late again.
1: Do we have time to
0: nope.
1: say thank you to.
0: Out of time.
2: Of course you have time.
1: To Matt? Our winner of prize picks?
3: Oh, the edge?
0: And now...
5: You mean a pigskin picks?
1: What did I say?
0: Extra time.
1: Oh, sorry. Yeah, pigskin picks. I'm sorry. Yeah, go to bobandtom.com. Get your picks in for next week, will you please?
0: Following on definitely.
1: Next week starts Thursday night. These are the O'Reilly Auto Parts Studios. 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
15: I'm Chief Meteorologist Kevin Williams with your 96.7 The Wolf AccuTrack weather forecast. In Flagstaff this afternoon, brisk winds with variable cloud cover, sunny breaks. Watching for a shower, even a thunderstorm, the high 52. Partly cloudy, chilly tonight, down to 28. Mostly sunny tomorrow, high 57. Oak Creek, clouds, some sun with a shower thunderstorm in the area this afternoon, 59. Prescott this afternoon, clouds, some sun with a stray shower thunderstorm and breezy, a high 60.
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20: 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In Flagstaff this afternoon, brisk winds with variable cloud cover, sunny breaks. Watching for a shower, even a thunderstorm, the high 52. Partly cloudy, chilly tonight, down to 28. Mostly sunny tomorrow, high 57. Oak Creek, clouds, some sun with a shower, thunderstorm in the area this afternoon, 59. Prescott this afternoon, clouds, some sun with a stray shower, thunderstorm, and breezy, the high 60.
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0: Okay, let's go. Wait, no! Come on! 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
7: 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In Flagstaff, sunny this afternoon, the high 57. Skies will be clear tonight, the low 30. Sunny tomorrow and turning windy, the high 59. In Cottonwood this afternoon, sunny, high 72. Clear tonight, 44. Sunny, breezy tomorrow, high 76. Prescott, sunny this afternoon, 65. Clear tonight, low 37. Sunny, breezy tomorrow, high 67.
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3: In Arizona, water isn't just a worry, it's a crisis. I'm Jonathan Nez. Growing up in northern Arizona, my family didn't have running water or electricity. We had to take care of livestock, farm to tend, and water to haul. That's why as president of the Navajo Nation, I work with the Trump administration and other elected officials to deliver greater water access to northern Arizona. Now, Arizona is facing steep water cuts from the federal government that threaten rural Arizona and our way of life. I'm running for Congress because incumbent Congressman Eli Crane is making a bad problem even worse, sending tax dollars for Arizona's water infrastructure to other states but ours. 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It has to stop. I'm running for Congress because Eli Crane is failing us, and I approve this message because I'll work with anyone to save Arizona's water. Paid for by Jonathan Nez for Congress.
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23: From the 96.7 The Wolf Studios and on your smartphone with the Wolf app, I'm Chief Meteorologist Kevin Williams. In Flagstaff, sunny this afternoon, the high 57. Skies will be clear tonight, the low 30. Sunny tomorrow and turning windy, the high 59. In Cottonwood this afternoon, sunny, high 72. Clear tonight, 44. Sunny, breezy tomorrow, high 76. Prescott, sunny this afternoon, 65. Clear tonight, low 37. Sunny, breezy tomorrow, high 67.
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0: In Arizona, water isn't just a worry, it's a crisis. I'm Jonathan Nez. Growing up in northern Arizona, my family didn't have running water or electricity. We had to take care of livestock, farm to tend, and water to haul. That's why as president of the Navajo Nation, I work with the Trump administration and other elected officials to deliver greater water access to northern Arizona. Now, Arizona is facing steep water cuts from the federal government that threaten rural Arizona and our way of life. I'm running for Congress because incumbent Congressman Eli Crane is making a bad problem even worse, sending tax dollars for Arizona's water infrastructure to other states but ours. He even voted for a huge tax break for the data center developers who are sucking up our water and driving up our prices. It has to stop. I'm running for Congress because Eli Crane is failing us, and I approve this message because I'll work with anyone to save Arizona's water. Paid for by Jonathan Nez for Congress.
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3: 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I'm Chief Meteorologist Kevin Williams. In Flagstaff, sunny this afternoon, the high 57. Skies will be clear tonight, the low 30. Sunny tomorrow and turning windy, the high 59. In Cottonwood this afternoon, sunny, high 72. Clear tonight, 44. Sunny, breezy tomorrow, high 76. Prescott, sunny this afternoon, 65. Clear tonight, low 37. Sunny, breezy tomorrow, high 67.
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18: I'm Chief Meteorologist Kevin Williams from the 96.7 The Wolf Weather Center. In Oak Creek tonight, clear skies ahead, chilly, the low 37. Tomorrow, sunny and breezy, the high 67. In Flagstaff tonight, a clear sky will dip to 30. Sunny tomorrow with a gusty wind kicking in, the high 59. And in Chino Valley tonight, clear with a low of 37. Sunny skies tomorrow with a high temperature of 67.
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0: 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Are we reaching? 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
9: 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We had to take care of livestock, farm to tend, and water to haul. That's why as president of the Navajo Nation, I work with the Trump administration and other elected officials to deliver greater water access to northern Arizona. Now, Arizona is facing steep water cuts from the federal government that threaten rural Arizona and our way of life. I'm running for Congress because incumbent Congressman Eli Crane is making a bad problem even worse, sending tax dollars for Arizona's water infrastructure to other states but ours. He even voted for a huge tax break for the data center developers who are sucking up our water and driving up our prices. It has to stop. I'm running for Congress because Eli Crane is failing us, and I approve this message because I'll work with anyone to save Arizona's water. Paid for by Jonathan Nez for Congress.
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13: 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In Oak Creek tonight, clear skies ahead, chilly, the low 37. Tomorrow, sunny and breezy, the high 67. In Flagstaff tonight, a clear sky will dip to 30. Sunny tomorrow with a gusty wind kicking in, the high 59. And in Chino Valley tonight, clear with a low of 37. Sunny skies tomorrow with a high temperature of 67.
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